0: Thank you.
1: And we're back. We started out with Silver Springs by Fleetwood Mac, live at Warner Brothers. We love this song. We wanted to start it off playing this song because, you know, we listen to it a lot. My dad, Michael, has this tattooed on his arm, and so does my sister. The very last, like, part of this live version, which is actually not in the version that we played because we couldn't find that anywhere, it says, Silver Springs is a great old song, thank you. And so they just love that, and we love that. So, you know, we wanted to put it in, start it off, what represents, you know, us. Then we played Theo by Flock of Dimes. I love Flock of Dimes. They had an old album. I don't know when it was from, but I love that album so much. And then I heard they're coming out with a new album, and it's a little bit more like acoustic, I guess. Like the old one is a little bit like electronic, and this one's acoustic and it's very like chill. And I really love this album. Another song on this album that I really loved was Long After Midnight, and I listened to that, kind of over-listened to it, but you should check it out. Third, we played Pin Drop by Ruby Plume. Ruby Plume, I found because they're opening up for St. Vincent in Boston. And on Tidal, they have 125 fans, so...
2: Pretty 125.
1: pretty niche, but that's Tidal. So,
2: but they're opening for
1: they're Saint opening Vincent. For Saint Vincent
2: on Thursday.
1: On Thursday, we're going in Boston, Boston Symphony Orchestra. After that, we played My Room by Divorce. Divorce is such a great band. They had a new album, Drive to Golden Hammer, in March of last year. So actually, it's not very new. It's from a year ago. But that's okay. They had a deluxe version also.

I kind of over-listened to a lot of songs on that album, but that's such a good thing because that just means you're listening to great music. And then after that, we played The Strangers by St. Vincent. Maybe we should have played that right after Ruby Plume, but I don't know, I just thought it matched a little bit better right here, and I wanted to talk about it. It's the live version. Live in London, exclamation point, and Jules Buckley is conducting for this whole thing, I think just for the whole tour. So that's pretty cool. It's a great song. She's playing a lot of oldies at this tour. So now we're going to play Simulation Swarm by Big Thief. Adrian Lenker, what a genius. What a wonderful vocalist. A wonderful guitarist. I could never play anything of her, like, anything that she plays on guitar. Amazing. So here you go.

0: And we're back. I'm going to go through the songs super quickly this time because, you know, in the interest of time. The first song was Simulation Swarm by Big Thief. The second, Rhododendron by Hooray for the Riff Raff, playing at Green River Fest. Underwater by Ciara Fregale, local. Acrid by The Beths, also playing at Green River Fest.
1: They yes. are. They're playing on Saturday, I think.
0: Candy Breath by Wednesday. Oops. Also playing at Green River Fest. 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Shameless by Nulifer Yanya. I'm not sure if that's right. And then Plant by Steelbelly. Plant by Steelbelly? Here's another niche artist. 5 fans on Tidal. It was a great song, though. Like, guys, it's great. You just you need to appreciate these artists.
1: Well, we should have put Cloudbelly in there too.
0: I put Ciara Fregale, the bassist in Cloudbelly, also a radio show host out in North Adams.
1: Oh, yeah.
0: One night only. I don't remember when
1: the show is, that.
0: But it's true. There's a rabbit hole. Here's a fun fact. They're trying to make extra healing bandages out of kombucha's SCOBY. Okay, enjoy the next song.
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0: So, we just played Sedna by Black Belt Eagle Scout. But we started out with Butterfly by Snail Mail. That's a new Snail Mail song. You might have seen them opening for...
1: Jamascus.
0: Well, oh, for Dinosaur Jr. At the Treehouse. That was pretty epic. I bet some of you were there.
1: But we saw them.
0: But we saw Jamascus at the Snail Mail show.
1: Like the year before.
0: Scouting. To see. And then we saw the result of that scout.
1: A year later, they were opening.
0: So then we played Old Skin by Fake Fruit. This is a band, from the Bay Area. And it's a shorty, little short song, 1 minute and 2 seconds. After that was Milkman by Bully, and then Poor Girl by Tchotchke. I love them because they, like, all have bangs, and it's really... like, the pictures of them are really funny, and also sometimes the drummer sings, which I just think is so cool, because, like, I could never do that. I can't even play drums. Then we played Liz Phair by Bad Bad Hats, so not Liz Phair the musician, Liz Phair the song.

that was Chewing Gum by Amel and the Sniffers, and then Golden Hour by Sheer Mag, and then Sedna by Black Belt Eagle Scout. Black Belt Eagle Scout opened for Sleater-Kinney, which we're going to be playing in about 5 songs, so stick around for that. And I saw a music video of theirs at Mass Mocha playing at the Jeffrey Gibson exhibit, so that is a cool little way to, like, I love seeing music in exhibits, in art. So here's Hero by Mama Larky, and it's the Audio Tree Live version.

0: Okay, that was a lot of music. The first song we played was Hero by Mama Larky, the Audio Tree Live version. Then Fences by Paramore from the album Riot. How could we possibly do a female-fronted band show without putting Hayley Williams, the great Hayley Williams, on the playlist? We couldn't, so we added this song. I love this song. It's very, I think it is a little bit angsty and grungy, but I think it's a great song. I used to listen to it a lot, like 3 or 4 years ago. Then we have Townie by Mitski, but from the album Bury Me at Makeout Creek. Then You're No Rock and Roll Fun by Slater Kinney. What a great band. We love Slater Kinney. Then Big Change by Swearin, which is Waxahachie's sister. It's from the album Fall Into the Sun. And then Calling Out by Remember Sports. And that's also the Audio Tree live version. We did a lot of live versions kind of on accident. I like saw them and I was like, well, the live version's always better. So we played them. Then we have Sometimes by Mannequin Pussy. And then Lindsay by Little Big League, which is Japanese Breakfast, but like their old band, and it's the same people, I think, the same guitarist, at least. And then 21 by Samia. Samia is such an amazing artist. I love her vocals. I don't know why I chose. This is like a really old song of hers. She has a new album called Bloodless that I really, really love from 2025, but I don't know, I just thought this song matched a little bit more with the rest of the playlist. We'll definitely play Bloodless, songs from Bloodless in the future. So this is Rabbit Holes, a new show. I'm Lennon, and that is...
1: That me over here?
0: Yeah, you.
1: I'm Mike. And mostly this was Lennon's show, because she put together a playlist, and we both wanted to do a show. And I think in future shows, we're just trying to figure this out right now and figuring out the technology behind it and getting the hang of it. But in the future, one of the ideas that we had that I was thinking about doing is interviewing leaders of nonprofits in the area, talking with them about what they do, what kind of services they provide, what kind of volunteer opportunities they have, and just kind of what's going on in not just Greenfield, but you know, Franklin County and the area. And so I think we'll be doing that at least a bit in the next show, and then playing a lot more really good music. Psyched that we're going to see Saint Vincent on Thursday. This show's airing on Friday, so it's kind of, we've already seen it.
0: Oh yeah,
1: but you know, it was great. I'm sure
0: it was great. So for me, what I want to do is I want to the next playlist will be like connecting each artist, each like song to each other, which is something that I love to do, which is part of why it's called the rabbit hole, you know, like connecting something until you're at like something completely unrelated from the first one. And then I will also provide you with some useless information that you don't need to know, which is, you know, the rabbit hole. Rabbit holes, you've fallen in and we're releasing you now, and we're rising you back up.
1: No, I didn't think we were going to let them go. We're going to let them go? All right.
0: All in again.
1: All right. I have no idea. I think we should be near a 2-hour limit, although I can't tell because I don't know how to use this software yet.
0: But really short song.
1: We're going to pretend like this is the end.
0: It's an hour.
1: So, yeah. Thank you for listening to Rabbit Holes.

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1: Anything that sounds good in stereo. 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And then I just walk through the space and there's speakers playing all over the place.
0: Oh, man, that's awesome.
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I'm just staying home tonight, getting lost in that hopeless little scream. 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I'm junk.

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1: Which is true, but on my show, you might hear a little more avant-garde. Experimental.
0: Okay, you can have plenty of funk. Jazz on my show.
1: Art Brut.
0: I also have a lot of energetic dance and disco.
1: Moondog.
0: There's plenty of fun things to have. Most importantly, we have a lot of
1: international
0: twang.
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0: son of millions.
1: Huh? Hey, what's going on, man? Hey, who said that? Harry? Is that you?
0: Son of millions.
1: Hey, it's not funny, man. What is this, sort of a what is this, some kind of... Where'd you get all those sound effects from?

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0: Hey, this is Stephanie Marshall from the Franklin County Musicians Cooperative, better known as the Coop Concerts. You can catch us at the Energy Park on Thursday nights between 6 and 8. Come down and join some of Franklin County's finest musicians. Hope to see you there.
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This is Cupid speaking. 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

0: Hey, this is Stephanie Marshall from the Franklin County Musicians Cooperative, better known as the Coop Concerts. 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
0: Okay, you can have plenty of funk. 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
0: I also have a lot of energetic, like dance and disco.
1: Moondog.
0: There's plenty of fun things to have. Most importantly, we have a lot of
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0: I have more Dwayne Eddy on my show. I also have a little more Dwayne Eddy on Jackson.

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0: Hey, this is Stephanie Marshall from the Franklin County Musicians Cooperative, better known as the Coop Concerts. You can catch us at the Energy Park on Thursday nights between 6 and 8. Come down and join some of Franklin County's finest musicians. Hope to see you there.
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0: Hey, this is Stephanie Marshall from the Franklin County Musicians Cooperative, better known as the Coop Concerts. 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Come down and join some of Franklin County's finest musicians. Hope to see you there.
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1: Which is true, but on my show, you might hear a little more avant-garde. Experimental.
0: Okay, you can have plenty of funk. Jazz on my show.
1: Art Brut.
0: I also have a lot of energetic, like dance and disco.
1: Moondog.
0: There's plenty of fun things to have. Most importantly, we have a lot of
1: international
0: twang.
1: Jazz.
0: This year, I have Dwayne Eddy
1: on my show.
0: I have more Dwayne Eddy on my show. I also have more Dwayne Eddy.

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I look for you in old Honolulu, San Francisco or Ashtabula. 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But I see you in the sky above, in the tall grass and the ones I love. You're gonna make me lonesome when you go.

0: Hey, this is Stephanie Marshall from the Franklin County Musicians Cooperative, better known as the Coop Concerts. You can catch us at the Energy Park on Thursday nights between 6 and 8. Come down and join some of Franklin County's finest musicians. Hope to see you there.
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the amazing friends. We have some great, great music for you tonight. Please join me in welcoming, let's hear it, F.

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And it really didn't have to stop. 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And so castles made of sand slips into the sea.

0: Hey, this is Stephanie Marshall from the Franklin County Musicians Cooperative, better known as the Coop Concerts. You can catch us at the Energy Park on Thursday nights between 6 and 8. Come down and join some of Franklin County's finest musicians. Hope to see you there.
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Thank you. This is Stephanie Marshall from the Franklin County Musicians Cooperative, better known as the Coop Concerts. 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
1: 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Experimental.
0: Okay, you can have plenty of funk. 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
1: Art Brut.
0: I also have a lot of energetic dance and disco.
1: Moondog.
0: There's plenty of fun things to have. Most importantly, we have a lot of
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0: Twain.
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0: The 177th Franklin County Fair. 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Check out the Coleman Brothers Shows Midway, Demolition Derby both Saturday and Sunday, and Truck and Tractor Pulls on Friday. 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You'll be amazed at what you see. 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

Hey, this is Stephanie Marshall from the Franklin County Musicians Cooperative, better known as the Coop Concerts. You can catch us at the Energy Park on Thursday nights between 6 and 8. Come down and join some of Franklin County's finest musicians. Hope to see you there.

On Thursday, August 27th, 2026, the Greenfield Community Preservation Committee will hold a public hearing to solicit input from our citizens on our 2027 Community Preservation Plan. 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Again, that's Thursday, August 27th.

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Check out the Coleman Brothers shows Midway, Demolition Derby both Saturday and Sunday, and Truck and Tractor Pulls on Friday. There's so much to see and do around the fairgrounds, including the new Thrill Extravaganza show. You'll be amazed at what you see. Stroll through the Roundhouse in Youth Hall to see all the great exhibits, get up close with animals, and enjoy all the sights, sounds, and traditions of the fair. History grows here. It all happens September 10th through 13th at the Franklin County Fair in Greenfield.

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0: you. This is Stephanie Marshall from the Franklin County Musicians Cooperative, better known as the Coop Concerts. You can catch us at the Energy Park on Thursday nights between 6 and 8. Come down and join some of Franklin County's finest musicians. 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

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So what you're going to do, you're going to call a friend, and you're going to tell a friend that this is the place and the only place to be on Fridays. And as I always say, if you're an artist, promoter, small business owner, youth programmer, or just someone who wants to come down and chat, I don't know, or you have a story to share, I would love to hear from you. And as always, I give you my contact information of how you can contact me. 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So I'm going to spell that out respectfully because I don't want you guys to put an E in front of the M because you're not going to find me. So I'm going to spell it out. 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I've seen a whole lot of emails coming through on the EmpressBanu@outlook.com, but the reason why I put them together, because honestly, if we're going to be honest here, I do tend to check my Gmail account more frequently, so that's why I'm giving you both, just in case you've emailed my Outlook account. 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And you're going to contact me if you want to schedule an interview and sit down and chat. And like I say, every week. And that's what we're going to do to keep on moving these mountains together. So happy Friday, guys. What's going on? There's so much energy in the environment today or this week or this month or this year. I just don't know where to start. But what I'm going to start with is because tonight at the Vic Bar and Grill at 4 Chapman Street is the first initial reggae night party. And that's what we're going to do with your girl Empress, alongside my sidekick DJ Thunder. We're gonna give it to you. We're gonna go all the way back from Bob Marley to Dennis Brown to all the way up Gregory Isaac, all the way up to Coco T, Chronix, Popcorn, Vibes, Cartel. Listen, we're going to touch all the different generations tonight, all right? And the reason why we're doing that, because you know you want to kick off strong. So we're coming out strong. And once again, this is Reggae Nights at the Vic Bar and Grill in Greenfield, Massachusetts. Four Chapman Street.

0: Sinners Falls at the Shea Theater. So if you guys know about Yellow Man, make sure you go on out there and support, because the after party, everybody's going to come across the bridge back to Greenfield, and the after party's going to be at the Vic tonight. And that is how we're doing it. So guys, we got from 8 o'clock until 1 o'clock in the morning, we turning Greenfield up. Greenfield and Turner's Falls, we are up tonight. Up, like all the way up. Okay, we're having a reggae party. That's what it is. Guys, come on out. Get ready to wine. Get ready to party. Get ready to have some fun. Because this is what we have been working for. And we're doing it. Okay, so like I said, tonight is all about reggae party. It's going to kick off at Shea Theater with Yellow Man. And we're crossing over across the bridge. You're going to come see me at the Vic Bar and Grill at 4 Chapman Street. And we're going to finish the night off. So, guys, if you was looking for a reggae party, you don't have to go to Hartford. You don't have to go to Springfield. You don't have to go to Vermont. You don't have to go to New Jersey. You don't have to go to New York. You could come right here. Turner's Fall, Greenfield, Massachusetts. Reggae party is tonight. It's all about the reggae vibes. Peace, love, and unity. That's what we do. So that's the energy. That is the energy, guys. I'm telling you. I'm so excited for Franklin County. I'm so excited. I am so excited for Franklin County. I just can't contain myself. But I will tell you, the biggest stress tonight is not even the music that's going to be played. I'm going to tell you what the biggest stress is tonight. What am I going to wear? I mean, because I need to be comfortable, right? Because I'm going to be there from 8 to 1. That's 5 hours. I have to make sure that my shoes is comfortable. I mean, I might wear my Pumas. I might want to wear my toes out. So I might wear some sandals. I don't know. So you just never know what you're going to get with me, right? So that's the energy for tonight. Like I said, when I leave here from the station, I have to run home, do a wardrobe change, move the sound system. This is the vibe. And of course, you know, when I get there, I have to get my margarita. You guys know I love my margaritas. And that's what we're going to do today. Party, party, and fun. We're turning Greenfield up tonight. I'm so excited for Greenfield. We're about to do it. We're going to have some fun. But I'm not here to step on your toes or anything like that or talk your ear off. We also have a special guest. I don't want to make it just about the reggae party tonight, even though, you know, we up, okay? We lit, period. But I also want to let you know we have a special guest that's coming in the studio today at 5 o'clock. And you guys already know how I stay. I do not kiss and tell. And even though my energy is up, that does not change a thing. I'm still not going to kiss and tell. Doesn't mean I don't love you, because you know I do. But you're just going to have to find out who that special guest is who's going to be here at 5. Now, on that note, I think I've talked your ear off. I don't know about you, but I'm ready to get back into these reggae vibes and build the energy up. As I always say, you're going to call a friend and you're going to tell a friend. And what are you going to tell them? You're going to tell them that your girl Empress is on the air, Moving Mountains Media. And this is what we do on Fridays from 4 to 6 on WMCB.net or what? 107.9 FM. Don't touch that dial. I'll be back.
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0: 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And once again, that WMCB.net is, even if you are not in our area, you could pick us up. A lot of you guys know that my daughter, my stepdaughter from Jamaica, usually listens in. So therefore, you can hear my voice anywhere you go, whether you're local or global. It doesn't even matter. But like I told you earlier, we do have a special guest, and she is here, but I'm not going to say anything yet. But what I will do, I'm going to jump into announcements, because I have learned in the past couple weeks, if I don't get these announcements in early, I'm rushing them in the last 10 minutes of the show. And I'm not going to do you guys like that. Not today, because the person in the studio right now means so much to me right now. So I'm just going to jump into these announcements. The first one on my list, I actually seen this today from the Franklin County Community Meals Program. They're looking for volunteers at their Greenfield Community Site, and that's at the Second Congregational Church. In case you don't know where that is, that's at 16 Court Square, and they serve free community meals every Tuesday and Wednesday from 4:45 to 5:45. I just want to make sure I said that right. 16 Court Square, free community meals every Tuesday and Wednesday from 4:45 to 5:45. So what happens, you can volunteer once, occasionally, or choose a regular slot. And these are the days and what they need help with, okay? So please, like I tell you every week, because, you know, I always give you a whole lot of information. This is the days that they need you, and this is the information that they're looking for. Mondays, 3 to 4:30, it will be unloading and stocking. You can help unload the delivery van and stock the shelves for the week ahead. That's on Mondays. Then you have Tuesday and Wednesdays from 1 to 3. That will be meal prep, and you could join the kitchen crew preparing that evening's meal. Also 1 to 3, that's still Tuesdays and Wednesdays, they need dishwashers. Basically, that's to keep the kitchen moving while the meal is being prepared. 3 to 6, also on Tuesday and Wednesday, is also dishwashing, and that's going to be to help them through a busy transition from cooking to meal service and everything like that. 3:45 to 6:45, they're looking for meal service crews for pack-to-go meals, greeting their guests, and serving dinner and help with cleanup. 4:30 to 6 p.m. on Tuesdays and Wednesday is serving only, okay? Now, listen, that is, they do not have 2 or 3 hours, but like I said, it's 4:30 to 6. That's an hour and a half, and that is for individuals who are interested in serving only. And if you want to, you could definitely just bring them flowers to go on their tables, because they love to put flowers on the table. So there's so many ways. If you go on the Franklin County Community Meals Program website or on any of their social media platforms, you can definitely hear so much more information about the wonderful ways that you can definitely support your community. I also mentioned tonight as well is going to be none other than King Yellow Man at the Shea Theater. If you guys know about Yellow Man, you got Nobody Move, Nobody Get Hurt, then you have the Zunga Zunga Zunga Zunga Zay. Yes, that's Mr. King Yellow Man. He's going to be at the Shea tonight. Show starts at 8 o'clock, and that is going to be at the Shea Theater Arts Center, Turner's Falls, Massachusetts. Now, also tonight is going to be the kickoff to Reggae Nights in Greenfield, Massachusetts, and this is going to be a wonderful event. Okay, so this is going to serve as the after hour. So for individuals who are leaving the Yellow Man Show, or for individuals who aren't going to make it to the Yellow Man Show, you can come and see your girl Empress at the Vic. I'll be there from 8 o'clock to 1 o'clock, and we're going to have a reggae party. That's what we're going to do. Also, August 22nd is going to be the annual Harvest Supper from the Stone Soup Cafe. This is going to be a farm-to-table community meal. It's going to be on the Greenfield Town Common starting at 4:30 p.m., Once again, that's Saturday, August 22nd. It's going to be live music, fun, entertainment, and community. And finally, on August 20th, I'm sorry, you have to apply by August 20th. This is going to be the second annual DVAM Craft Fair. They're looking for vendors. This is also going to be on the Greenfield Town Common, and it's going to be Saturday, October 24th, 2026, from 10 to 2:30. But like I said, you have to apply by August 20th. But why I keep on to say the 22nd? I'm sorry. That's harvest supper. But anyway, you have to apply by August 20th in order to be a vendor for this wonderful event. This is put on by the Resilience Center of Franklin County. If you guys know, October is Domestic Violence Awareness Month. In case you were wondering what DVAM means, we're going to have more information about all the wonderful events. As a matter of fact, I have a lineup of individuals who will be coming here every Friday, from Resilience Center to the Mayor's Domestic Violence Task Force. We have a lineup of individuals who support survivors of domestic violence who will be coming in every Friday for the month of October, but I'm not trying to jump the boat because right now we are in August. August, as a matter of fact, and today is what? August 13th? What's today? August 13th. Yes, 14th. Oh, see, today is August 14th, and right now I did not want to jump ahead of my guest by going into her information, because I usually, you know, go into all the announcements. I'm going to leave that for my special guest. So special guest, it is an honor, it's just a special honor to introduce my special guest, who has become a very special friend, none other than Tara Jacobs. We have Tara Jacobs in the building. If you guys do not know Tara Jacobs, you have to learn more about who this wonderful individual is. She currently sits on the Massachusetts Governor's Council, and she's up for re-election. Don't forget, September 1st. Make sure you put, you know, Tara Jacobs. But anyway, she's going now. The reason why she's coming here today is to educate you guys on the importance of the Governor's Council, because this is one of the most important roles. And Tara actually took time, and that's why I'm like, I'm all about Governor's Council now after being educated by Tara Jacobs, because it's such an important role and an important position that a lot of people do not know what the Governor's Council does. So Tara plays a very vital role in appointing judges and a lot of electoral people, who makes a lot of the decisions that trickles down to everyday common folk like us. So Tara Jacobs, welcome to Moving Mountains Media, my friend.
1: Oh my gosh, thank you for that introduction. That was amazing. I love it.
0: Yes. So Tara, can you please tell us a little about who Tara Jacobs is before we get into the Governor's Council?
1: Yeah. So, Tara Jacobs. I don't like talking about myself in the third person.
0: Actually. Oh, you're on a spot, though.
1: So I live in North Adams, and I'm a mom to a about-to-launch-to-college-aged kiddo.
0: Yay.
1: And so it's a 2 weeks till move-in day, and then we'll have an empty nest. And I lived in Western Mass about 20 years, and I moved here from Manhattan way back when.
0: Manhattan?
1: Moved to...
0: You see, I learned something else about you every time I see you.
1: So I moved here with my husband back. We literally moved January 1st, 2006, in the middle of a gigantic blizzard. And we were living in New York City, and we decided we just wanted a totally different life. We wanted to have a life where we could live in a small community where we can get involved. Mm-hmm. And it was sort of inspired because we tried to get involved in New York City, and there's waiting lists to volunteer for community organizations. It's hard to get involved in New York City.
0: New York's so busy.
1: So busy.
0: Ugh.
1: And so literally we spent some time thinking about what do we want in life, and mm-hmm. we outlined for ourselves like goals, mm-hmm. and we packed up our van uh-huh. and moved to North Adams.
0: And we love you for that. In a blizzard.
1: And immediately started volunteering for things. So I've done so many things locally in North Adams and in Berkshire County. You know, when we first got there, I just, you know, we joined the Rotary Club, and mm-hmm. I became a commissioner on the Berkshire Commission on the Status of Women, and mm-hmm. just volunteered in all kinds of ways, and eventually was encouraged to run for school committee, mm-hmm. and that's the first time I ever ran for an office.
0: Oh, wow.
1: I really didn't think about myself mm-hmm. as a person who would run for office. It's mm-hmm. a big decision to make, but lots of encouragement, and so I ran for school committee. Mm-hmm. I'm still on the North Adams School Committee now. So I'm in wow. my 11th year on the school committee.
0: So you're campaigning and you still sit
1: on
0: the school committee.
1: I serve in two places. So, and then it's like one of those things, one thing led to another. Because while being on the school committee, I was still involved in all kinds of things in community. Mm-hmm. And a lot of those things, when you think about COVID and George Floyd and mm-hmm. just a bunch of things that happened, mm-hmm. And actually, there was a specific thing in North Adams where North Adams City Council, I forget exactly what it was called, but it was basically like a proclamation declaring safe cityhood. Mm-hmm. Mm-hmm. It had probably a better title than mm-hmm. that. Mm-hmm. But the idea being it was a resolution or a proclamation that talked about North Adams being welcoming and inclusive, mm-hmm. which sounds fantastic, except it opened up this really divisive dialogue because right. people came to City Council to protest the positive inclusiveness towards immigrants, the mm-hmm. positive inclusiveness towards people of all races and right. all sexual identities and mm-hmm. all. And so it just created this dialogue that was really divisive and disturbing and created a rift in the community. And this is going back years. Mm-hmm. I don't even remember how many years at this mm-hmm. point. But that led to me joining other volunteer organizations yeah. around working towards sort of healing community around these racial and anti-immigration and all these other mm-hmm. isms that had been bubbled up through yeah. that process. And it ended up being volunteer activities that were very much just about talking about the problem, and I really mm-hmm. wanted to be involved in working on a solution that actually affected change. Mm-hmm. And that just was the context in mm-hmm. which the governor's council seat became open. And so when that seat became open, it genuinely appealed to me because it felt like an opportunity to actually be a part of making the real change happen in
0: Amazing.
1: Real time for people. And not just in North Adams and not just Berkshire County, but across the entire state mm-hmm. in a really, truly meaningful way. Mm-hmm. And so that's what led me to run for governor's council. Meanwhile, there's probably a million other things I could talk about mm-hmm. myself, but mm-hmm. but contextually, that's sort of what led me to this moment in time, was sort of this pathway of just mm-hmm. involving myself in different ways of trying to be a part of making good things happen in community that actually affect people's lives in powerful ways, and Governor's Council has been probably the peak of that path.
0: Wonderful. So you're a humanitarian.
1: Okay. Yeah,
0: right. You know, you're a humanitarian. You know, I consider myself
1: a
0: humanitarian.
1: It. That lands really well.
0: Yeah. You know, I'm like, I'm not a politician. I'm a humanitarian. That's who we are.
1: I love that. I want to get that on a T-shirt.
0: You know something? To stop trying to take my idea. But you know, but
1: we can go in together.
0: Yes, we can. We're now business partners.
1: Let's go.
0: Yes, we're business partners now. We are humanitarians. You know, and it's just amazing, you know, when you talk about that, because that's a leap from when you think about Rotary Club, school committee, you know,
1: yes.
0: local involvement, volunteering, to governor's council, to like where you're working with like the governor,
1: yes.
0: and
1: lieutenant governor,
0: the lieutenant governor,
1: chairs,
0: every week. Yeah,
1: yes, in
0: yeah.
1: the State House. So every week. Yeah.
0: So was there some nervousness before you stepped out there to do that?
1: I'll tell you this. So again, this was like COVID happened.
0: Right.
1: There's a whole lot of like jigsaw puzzles and art and sitting in my house on my couch, and my husband got tired of watching me sit in the doing stupid stuff on my couch. And when the seat became open. This is a true story. Uh-huh. I tease him about this sometimes. So when the seat, he was reading an article uh-huh. about the seat, and he's like, oh, hey, there's an open seat for governor's council. You should run for that.
0: Wow.
1: And I was like, let me Google. Because I'll tell you this. We had met our governor's council when we first moved to North Adams.
0: Okay. Mm-hmm.
1: His name, actually, from Greenfield. So Greenfield folks should really know mm-hmm. This name. But Tom Merrigan was the counselor, okay. the governor's counselor, okay. when we moved to North Adams. And one of the first, like, random community events we went to, we met our governor's counselor. Mm-hmm. And my husband at the time thought it would be really cool to be a justice of the peace.
0: Wow.
1: And that's actually, I don't talk about it a lot because mm-hmm. people don't really, that's not the things they want to talk about.
0: Right.
1: But that's another thing that is empowered by the governor's council to confirm the justices of the peace across the state, as
0: really?
1: Well as the notary publics.
0: I didn't know.
1: See?
0: You know, I feel like I've been, like, through many school lessons with Tara lately since I met Tara, so.
1: You always learn something new.
0: I always, Tara's taught me about the notary piece, but I didn't know about the justice of the peace.
1: Of the peace part. So he thought that would be cool to be able to, like, marry people, you know, because that's basically the main function justices of the peace serve mm-hmm. these days. And so he, you know, quizzed Tom Merrigan about it, mm-hmm. and we talked briefly about it, but that was literally the only thing we knew about governor's councils. We met Tom Merrigan and Justice of the Peace. So I was like, Google, what exactly is the governor's council?
0: Yeah.
1: Which, you know, you've heard me say it probably multiple times at this point since mm-hmm. I met you, but like, most important position no one's ever heard of.
0: That's
1: like,
0: right.
1: No one's ever heard of it. I had heard of it, but not, I didn't have no idea really.
0: Right.
1: So I'm Googling and I'm like, huh, that's interesting. That actually sounds like exactly the kind of thing that I would love doing. Uh-huh. And I'm on the phone. And this is like 5 minutes after uh-huh. he told me that this spot. He's like, who's you calling? Uh-huh. I'm calling the Secretary of the Commonwealth to get my papers to run for governor's council. Now, meanwhile, if I understood the challenge I was taking on uh-huh. to run in a district with 102 cities and towns, to run for governor's council, you need to collect 1,000 signatures from people. So I'd run for school committee. Running for school committee in North Adams, 50 signatures.
0: Mm-hmm. This is a whole
1: totally
0: different.
1: Totally doable. Yeah. And even that would be a slog of, like, we're going out to get people's signatures all over town. But it's not hard to get 50 signatures. 1,000 signatures right after the end of COVID when the people weren't gathering
0: right.
1: in numbers. Mm-hmm. So you got to go individual to individual to get 1,000 signatures that certify. So really need to get way more than that.
0: Exactly. That's what I was going to say. Yeah. Because, I mean, they say 1,000, but in actuality it's more.
1: Yeah.
0: Because, you know, you might have some people who's not even registered. So you never want to go with 1,000 because you're always going to fall short.
1: Well, or they're not legible. That's the biggest one, actually. The clerk can't read the handwriting. But I didn't know any of this. Because when you run for school committee mm-hmm. or city council in a municipality, mm-hmm. you go to the town clerk
0: mm-hmm.
1: and you're like, I want to run for this thing.
0: Right.
1: Running for governor's council, you have the OCPF, the Office of Campaign Political Financing, and a bunch of rules that I'd never encountered before. There were so many things I was a complete newbie on mm-hmm. that I learned.
0: That you had to learn.
1: But I had no idea quite the extent of mm-hmm. what this was going to involve. Mm-hmm. Mm-hmm. I just sort of jumped in. And mm-hmm. then one foot in front of the other again, just mm-hmm. like learning as I went. And every challenge just met it. And, mm-hmm. You know, I was in a primary it was four of us. Mm-hmm. I was the only Berkshire resident against three Hamden County men attorneys mm-hmm. who practiced basically in Springfield. One lives in Springfield mm-hmm. and the other two lived close by, but mm-hmm. They all had kind of brand names of their own mm-hmm. that were well known, mm-hmm. and I'm this nobody mm-hmm. from North Adams that no one had ever heard of.
0: Wow.
1: Jumping in on this race mm-hmm. and was not expected to win. Mm-hmm. And then
0: you won.
1: Hey.
0: Let's talk about women's power. And look what happened. And now you went through all that, you know, on the job training, basically Google, you went head to head with prosecutors, people who has a law background and everything. And you're just
1: Tara.
0: Right.
1: I was the only non-lawyer.
0: Yeah.
1: The only
0: non-lawyer.
1: Woman, the only non-lawyer, the Berkshire County resident.
0: Yeah.
1: And so much less money. So in the first primary, mm-hmm. each of the other three contenders.
0: Yeah. Mm-hmm.
1: They raised about or over $100,000 each. In the entirety in the primary, I raised about $10,000. So I was outspent 30-1
0: right.
1: in that first primary, mm-hmm. and which was part of the narrative of mm-hmm. why I had no chance, because I had no money.
0: Mm-hmm.
1: But I took that money, and I did things like I printed business cards, which is a very affordable thing to do,
0: mm-hmm.
1: and I stapled them to little bags of candy.
0: Oh.
1: And I literally always had a giant tote bag mm-hmm. filled with candy in my business card.
0: Yeah.
1: And I would introduce myself. I'm running for governor's council. Have
0: That's so unique.
1: It?
0: That's so unique.
1: Flyers. I put flyers up all over my district. Yeah. Like literally every 102 towns, if there was a community bulletin board, it had a flyer. If there was a library board, it had a flyer.
0: You was underground. You was underground.
1: Grassroots, 100%. And going places that no one who ever ran for governor's council had gone before. Like mm-hmm. I literally was going to housing authorities, and mm-hmm. I was going to recovery centers
0: Wonderful.
1: And talking to people there. I was going to events in parks and just randomly like popping up and being like, hey, let me introduce myself.
0: Yeah.
1: And it was a people thing. It was connecting with the people mm-hmm. where they are mm-hmm. and talking about justice. And when we get to talking about what governor's
0: yeah.
1: council
0: yeah.
1: is, but it was all about justice and their experiences with our courts and our experiences with the entire spectrum of, because mm-hmm. the role I play affects a very important and powerful part of our justice system,
0: mm-hmm.
1: but there's a full spectrum of that justice yeah. system that, you know, I always think of governor's council and judges and mm-hmm. all the other things being mm-hmm. a cog in a machine that is the justice system,
0: mm-hmm.
1: and, you know, it's a clunky machine,
0: mm-hmm.
1: and it needs some
0: yeah.
1: grease, and it needs
0: yeah.
1: some improvement,
0: yeah.
1: tweaking to run in better service to all of us.
0: Mm-hmm.
1: And those were the conversations I was having. And people, again and again and again, I've never heard of governor's council. What is it? And
0: yeah.
1: then you explain it and be like, that's actually important.
0: It is.
1: And then I always ask people to go, hey, please, you know, please vote for me.
0: Yeah.
1: But even more important, go tell everyone that you know that you've learned this important thing and don't skip it at the ballot. Because this is the most skipped race
0: mm-hmm.
1: on the ballot.
0: That is so amazing, though, when you talk about that, because you was key thing, you know, and that's what I look for in people, you know, is, you know, the humanitarian side. Like, you know, you go where others don't go, you know, because those voices matter. Those voices matter. And a lot of people where, quote unquote, certain people don't go, you know, those are the voices you want to hear.
1: Yes.
0: Those are the people who you're going to represent.
1: 100%.
0: Yes. So it's like, you know, It's so important because they're voters too.
1: they're a lot voters. Of times they even weren't. It didn't even matter. Though.
0: Yeah.
1: That wasn't the point. It was like, I mean, obviously to a degree it was the point.
0: Yeah.
1: I wanted to
0: mm-hmm.
1: win. But no, it was about, you know, these are people that don't feel heard
0: mm-hmm.
1: and they don't feel seen. And that's validated because literally I still go to those places and now I am a governor's counselor.
0: Yeah.
1: I am the elected.
0: And you still go there.
1: And mm-hmm. I hear, it's time after time after time, I'm the only elected person that's ever come to talk to this specific group.
0: And how does that make you feel when you hear that?
1: Honestly, it makes me feel horrible for them. It makes mm-hmm. me feel like, you know, they're neglected, they're invisible, and mm-hmm. and that's not right.
0: Yeah.
1: So that's why I want that T-shirt now.
0: Yes, yes, yes. We're going to get the Tara Jacobs and Empress. We're humanitarian T-shirts. We're going to be out there September 1st sporting our T-shirts. That's what we're going to do. But now, Tara, can you please educate our listeners about what the Governor's Council is?
1: Yes, happy
0: okay.
1: to do it. By the way, literally because, like I said before, it's the most important elected office no one's ever heard of, I probably explained this about 20 times today. So it flows right off the tongue.
0: Right. It's
1: so, I actually consider it my most important job is to educate and raise awareness and bring
0: mm-hmm.
1: transparency to this work. So mm-hmm. what is the Governor's Council, you ask me?
0: Yes.
1: So it's a constitutional office. Now, it preceded the Constitution. The
0: mm-hmm.
1: council has existed in some form for over 400 years. It was a colonial form of government
0: wow.
1: that got embedded into the Massachusetts Constitution
0: mm-hmm.
1: 200 plus years ago. And it is designed, it's unique to Massachusetts. It's designed to be an extra check and balance on the executive branch,
0: mm-hmm.
1: specifically the governor.
0: Mm-hmm.
1: And so the governor will nominate and then ask council for their advice and consent, which mm-hmm. is basically a veto power block. If a majority of us vote no, mm-hmm. then the governor can't do the thing, can okay. try again, can ask us again with a whole new process, but mm-hmm. that thing ends in that mm-hmm. moment. Mm-hmm. And the things that come to us, there's many, many, like we just talked about Justice mm-hmm. of the Peace is random, right? And don't talk about mm-hmm. it a lot. But the big ones, if anyone's heard of Governor's Council, they will have heard of, the governor nominates all of the judges mm-hmm. to the entire Commonwealth, from mm-hmm. district court up to Supreme Judicial Court, mm-hmm. Clerk magistrates, which is like our district court has clerk magistrates, housing court, juvenile court, probate there. So then, in addition to that, the parole board members, who mm-hmm. also are our advisory board of pardons, they wear the two hats, mm-hmm. same board, does mm-hmm. two things. Mm-hmm. And along those lines, if the governor wants to grant executive clemency, a mm-hmm. pardon or mm-hmm. a commutation, that's also with advice and consent of the mm-hmm. governor's council. And then literally the list goes on and on. And these are things that are outlined in the Constitution. Mm-hmm. But you know, one of the other ones I like to talk about is very constitutional colonial language, mm-hmm. but the warrants on the Treasury. Mm-hmm. So every state dollar, mm-hmm. before it can be spent and released to pay for, like, the 90,000 people on state salaries mm-hmm. or building the bridges and the roads and the schools mm-hmm. and libraries, mm-hmm. every state dollar is released by the governor's council. So every time we have an assembly at the state house, mm-hmm. Amongst the things that are kind of the regular housekeeping things mm-hmm. is the draw on the Treasury
2: oh.
1: in billions of dollars mm-hmm. released at a time.
2: Hmm.
1: So, and that just keeps the state running and flowing, mm-hmm. and it's a remnant, leftover, holdover thing that comes through
2: wow.
1: council. And generally speaking, every week we have a big stack of notaries that we are approving mm-hmm. and justices of the peace that we are approving. And then usually on the agenda will be whether or not to confirm judges to the various courts
2: mm-hmm.
1: and if any other things have come through.
2: Mm-hmm.
1: And so it's a role that allows for bringing discernment and deliberation
2: mm-hmm.
1: and, you know, that's infused into our wave of judges that come
2: yeah.
1: through council. You have an mm-hmm. opportunity to really have a very direct impact on
2: right.
1: individuals as
2: yeah.
1: they come through.
2: Mm-hmm.
1: And going back to the reasons of why I wanted to be a part of doing this, I embed that into the work that I do and how I vet,
2: mm-hmm.
1: the kinds of questions I ask,
2: right.
1: the kinds of conversations I have with our future judges.
2: That's
1: and clerks.
2: Right. Because those are like life appointments, right?
1: Well, for judges, it's a lifetime appointment to the mm-hmm. age of 70. There's
2: uh-huh.
1: a mandatory retirement.
2: Oh.
1: And then for clerks, it's lifetime, lifetime, lifetime. Like, there is no mandatory retirement age. They can
2: yeah.
1: they can ride it out.
2: Yeah.
1: Into senior citizenry if they want to. A lot of them will retire and go
2: yeah.
1: enjoy life.
2: Yeah.
1: But they don't have to. So these are lifetime appointments. And so
2: you want to make sure you're putting the right person there, yeah.
1: The best you can. And of course,
2: mm-hmm.
1: you can't always know
2: right.
1: 100%.
2: Mm-hmm.
1: What you think of a person is how they're actually going to function in the job. But
2: mm-hmm.
1: I do the best that I can to really
2: yeah.
1: assess who they are and really understand, you know, what kind of personality traits, what kind of temperament,
2: mm-hmm.
1: what their beliefs and their values are,
2: mm-hmm.
1: in the hopes that they will show up in a way that is felt by community, in a way that justice is fair and
2: mm-hmm.
1: compassionate and understands the challenges that bring people to our courts.
2: Mm-hmm. So let me ask you a question. So take, for instance, you know, now that you enlightened me to something new, now I have to, like, use this as my go-to. So take, for instance, if somebody wanted to be a justice of the peace.
1: Yeah.
2: What are some of the things you look for?
1: Okay, now Justice of the Peace is a little different. That one, if anything falls under the like, it's housekeeping kind of a thing,
2: mm-hmm.
1: I do, so what we get, we don't get a ton of information. We get a list with the names
2: okay.
1: and their addresses and what district they're in.
2: Mm-hmm.
1: And so I will, and so on a given week, there might be 9 people on the,
2: mm-hmm.
1: the Justice of the Peace list is far smaller. Like, there's hundreds and hundreds on the notary list every week.
2: Okay.
1: I'm not kidding.
2: I believe that.
1: And, but for Justice of the Peace, we don't get a ton of information, but I do take an eyeball glance at it. And because, you know, it's a little more local,
2: mm-hmm.
1: You know, just take a look at who the people are. And every once in a while, I do recognize a name.
2: Mm-hmm.
1: But the vetting is happening on the governor's council, on the governor's staff side.
2: Oh, okay.
1: And so there's less. I don't really get hugely involved in it.
2: Okay.
1: I've had a couple of more so what I do is administratively I get involved.
2: Okay.
1: Justice of the Peace are fascinating. again, Massachusetts is fascinating.
2: Yeah.
1: And quirky. So the... Do you really want to know this? Because it gets really nervous.
2: Yes, I want to know. Okay, I want to know. So, I mean, because we have such a variety of, like, you know, so many different, you know, listeners, you know, and they range in age. So I'm sure, like, someone's like, oh.
1: Let me learn something.
2: Let me learn something. All right. Yeah, yeah.
1: So the way Justice of the Peace work is there's each municipality has a set number, and it's based on their population size. And mm-hmm. District 8 that I represent, mm-hmm. I think I mentioned 102 cities uh-huh. and towns.
2: Yeah.
1: Majority of them are very rural and tiny, tiny communities. And so every 5,000 residents mm-hmm. entitles you to one Justice of the Peace. So when we're talking super rural, they only really have one. But they also have a second one.
2: Mm-hmm.
1: The clerk, the town clerk or the city clerk mm-hmm. at town hall or yeah. city hall, mm-hmm. that person is like a special Justice of the Peace.
2: Right, they're the ones who like swears in like the right.
1: Yeah, okay. So because uh-huh. of their role, every municipality is entitled to a clerk getting one of these, okay. and for the every 5,000, one just whoever gets okay. the appointment, and it's an application process. Mm-hmm. And so I get people calling who need help because there's a problem with getting reappointed or getting mm-hmm. the seat because, mm-hmm. Again, Massachusetts is very interesting. This is an antiquated system. It's not online. It's not on a computer. There's a gigantic binder. I'm not even kidding. Like a gigantic binder of printouts,
2: uh-huh.
1: paper, uh-huh. of who our Justices of the Peace are across the state. And it's not particularly efficient in, like, scrubbing the books.
2: Uh-huh.
1: So there might be someone who literally has died and it's still listed in this book. And then prevent somebody else from having that spot. I had a situation in our district where they had a lot of turnover at the clerks, and mm-hmm. so they had like five or six positions filled by people who were the clerk and mm-hmm. were no longer the clerk but still listed.
2: This is
1: overly nerdy, I feel like, but that becomes an issue because
2: isn't that like a major housekeeping issue?
1: It's a major housekeeping issue, and so you know I'm not going through this binder to look and, like, you know. Mm-hmm. But people call me, and then we will clean up that particular town's issue.
2: After they bring it to your attention, like.
1: Around clerks. and get them reappointed or get them appointed for the first time. Or
2: mm-hmm.
1: in one case, had to get them a special dispensation to get appointed because it was just such a, a gnarled mess.
2: Yeah.
1: But, you know, made it happen. So the clerks and the notaries, too. Like, notaries come in all the time asking mm-hmm. questions on the process. Mm-hmm. And, you know, there's often delays in them hearing back. So mm-hmm. do what I can to mm-hmm. facilitate.
2: Mm-hmm.
1: So while it's a thing we don't generally talk about, it is a thing that administratively actually does pop up a lot because it's important. It has an impact, too, on people in their mm-hmm. communities. And so many Justices of the Peace are really creative in using their role as being able to be an efficient to create a whole business. So it's very mm-hmm. a lot of entrepreneurs want to do it.
2: Really?
1: Yeah. Think about it. If you could,
2: Tara, please, Tara.
1: You want another job?
2: Tara. Because the next thing you know, I'm be googling. I'm like you googling. Really coming. I'm be googling.

0: turn on your phone, like my phone off during it, and it blew up with a bunch of emails giving me like unbelievable love and support. I had all these friend requests. I had all these new followers on my social media. I had some donations during it. Like, so
1: that's great.
0: All that to say, I'm feeling the love.
1: Yeah.
0: I think that's the headline. I'm feeling the love for sure. Yeah.
1: Yes. Yeah. I mean, because
0: that was our fourth form in 4 days.
1: That was the fourth one.
0: We won a day for 4 days, and that was the last one. We have another one next week, but yeah, it was a lot. That was a busy, busy week.
1: I was so, I mean, I was so impressed with you because, believe it or not, even when I left, I mean, I was getting calls about you. Yes. And I'm like, oh my goodness. You were like, oh, da-da-da-da. And I'm like, you know, so it's like, and it was great because, you know, I mean, you know, yes, you know, debate and everything, but just to see how you as a woman put yourself up there as a strong woman, and it's like he came this way and you hit him back that way, and I'm like, wow. And it's like the first time, like, you know, like I say, you know, we go and do our thing as girls, but first time seeing you in action, I'm like, okay, you represented out here. You know, because like you said, you know, so many of the governor's councils or anybody like before, it's always Hampton County.
0: Yeah.
1: It's always Hampton County. You don't hear anything about Franklin or the Berkshire or anywhere else. It's like the focus. And I don't know why that is. Why is it when people talk about Western Massachusetts, it's Hampton County, it's Springfield or Hampton County?
0: You, so someone who spends a lot of time in the State House advocating for Western Mass, I cannot tell you how many people the first answer actually is Worcester.
1: Really?
0: They think Western Mass, Worcester. I'm like, no, keep going. Right. And then they'll be like, oh, Springfield. I'm like, there's more.
1: There's more.
0: See? It keeps going. Yeah. it keeps going.
1: it's Boston, Worcester, and Springfield. And maybe Amherst might get in there every now and then.
0: Especially because of the college.
1: Yeah.
0: So they'll be like, oh, my kid went to Amherst.
1: Yeah,
0: so,
1: UMass.
0: Yeah,
1: you know.
0: You went to UMass. Yeah. And so I've been out there. I've been out that way. So when we have judicial nominees and clerk magistrate nominees, almost 100, not quite 100%, but like 95% of them, sometimes there's a blizzard and we'll do a Zoom or whatever, but almost all of them have come out to North Adams to meet me in person, sit down for a one-on-one, and most of them are coming from the eastern part of the state, and so they'll say, well, where are we meeting? And I'll be like, North Adams, and they will hear Northampton.
1: Wait a minute, hold on.
0: Like, no. Actually,
1: I said North Adams, so how did you hear Northampton? They just heard a North. They heard a North and ran with it.
0: They're like Northampton. I've heard of that. I'm like, I've heard of that too. Right. You know, I keep going.
1: Like, no. Pass that.
0: Yep. Nope. Keep going. And the funnier part is, so I'm. I don't know how much you orchestrate meetings to organizations in Boston, but this happens all the time. Where there's a meeting in Boston at 8 a.m., 9 a.m. coming from Western Mass, we'll be like, that's brutal, right? But when it's the time to go this way, if I were to, and I never would because I'm respectful of people, like understanding the people, but if I were to say 9 a.m. in North Adams, there would be a full chaotic outpouring
1: like,
0: of hostility.
1: Do you mean?
0: How
1: right.
0: dare you suggest? Like, right. So I'll be like, so maybe, I'll say, how does 11 work?
1: Right.
0: And there's somebody who's maybe a lawyer who practices in the Chelsea District Court. This has happened. This is a literal...
1: Yeah.
0: But it happens frequently. This is just one of dozens of examples that are exactly like this. So I'll be like, how does 11 a.m. work? Giving them time to be like reasonably, like get in the car and drive out. Yeah. And they're like, well, okay, I need to be in court at Chelsea District Court at 9 a.m. But 11 should work. And I'm like, no. 11's not going to work for you. Like, do you know how long a drive it is?
1: Yeah, right.
0: Why don't you look at your map for a second, and then let's find a time that actually works for your schedule.
1: Yeah, because that's not going to work.
0: That's not going to work.
1: That's not realistic.
0: Unless you have a time machine or like a teleporter.
1: Yeah.
0: That's not going to work for you. But that's partially why I do it. Like, partially it's like I drive enough. Like, you should.
1: Yes,
0: for a lifetime
1: appointment,
0: come to me. But also it's like the more people I bring out all the way to Western Mass and to really experience.
1: Yeah.
0: And for so many of these people, literally it's the first time they've ever been in actual Western Mass.
1: Wow.
0: Beyond Worcester.
1: Yeah. Yes.
0: Further than Worcester. Yeah. Uh-huh. You know, and so that's important. Like, the more we bring people out here to understand, not least because I hear so many ridiculous beliefs about Western Mass from people who've never been, or like, we all have goats.
1: What?
0: We all have chickens.
1: Wait.
0: Do you know,

0: do we pump water at our wells? Like, I've heard, some are joking, and I'll give them credit for that, but some are not. Some literally are not. They think we all live on a farm. And some of us do. I mean, there's wonderful agricultural farms.
1: Yes, there is.
0: Farms out here. And
1: some people do have farms.
0: Some do.
1: Yes, they do. But do you just see how people like paint this picture? Like,
0: there's many, many ways in which I advocate for Western Mass. And that is a very tiny fraction of the way in which, but bringing people out here.
1: Yeah.
0: You know, I think that's important. Including, I brought the Governor's Council out here for the first time ever. So the Governor's Council convenes every Wednesday in the State House, in our chambers, in the executive wing. Uh-huh. And for the first time literally in the history of Governor's Council, the Governor's Council did a little road show and convened at UMass Amherst, actually.
1: Wow.
0: And we held an official Governor's Council hearing in Western Mass.
1: So
0: and
1: was
0: I
1: they
0: hope
1: shocked?
0: That won't be the last time ever.
1: Was they shocked? Like when they came out to come see that we're not all farmers?
0: I was only able to get 5 of the 8 to actually be present in West. A few were like, no, the Boston folks were like, I didn't sign up for that. I don't travel. But I go to Boston. I walk across the street from my office to the State House, and that is my
1: commute. And that's it. And that's the commute. I don't need to go any further.
0: I'm not driving all the way out there. So, which, fair.
1: Yeah, you know, yeah.
0: You can join in on Zoom.
1: Yeah.
0: You can join online.
1: So did they join on Zoom?
0: One of them. One.
1: So the other two was just like, no.
0: Absolutely no.
1: Wow. You know, but it's great because it's like you're just not educating citizens. You're also educating your other governor council members as well.
0: In that instance, because we did it at UMass Amherst, we genuinely were educating. We had a bunch of professors bring their students to observe. So we had community members came from our, you know, legal community and who were just interested in governor's council, but we had a couple of classes of students who are studying either law or justice or social justice come and observe our official Governor's Council hearing. And then when we closed the hearing, we had a Q&A with them. It was amazing.
1: Did they ask good questions?
0: They asked amazing questions. But also, I learned a lot because, you know, it's not just Massachusetts students at UMass. It's international around the country. And so it was really interesting when there was one student who is from California, one was from Michigan. I forget where the other ones were from. I don't know if anyone else actually shared with us where they were from. But reflecting back how in those states they get their judges versus watching how Massachusetts gets our judges, and especially reflecting back to us, that particular confirmation hearing was for a juvenile court justice for a Western Mass nominee, and the kinds of questions the counselors we're asking, which are the kinds of questions we ask.
1: Yeah.
0: This particular council is very focused on temperament, on wanting to ensure that things that I said to you, but I'm not alone in sharing those values on council, in understanding, you know, we want our potential judges to understand the challenges of childhood trauma and just general trauma and mental health challenges and substance use challenges and in juvenile court we were asking very specific questions around things like racial disparities that we always ask, but also like very situationally things that genuinely do show up with frequency in juvenile court. And so but asking it through a lens that was very much like the students were reflecting back to us, like, the fact that you're interested in whether or not these people are kind is mind-blowing to us. That's not normal.
1: That's that humanitarian side.
0: Like, that's not normal in the rest of the country.
1: Yeah.
0: And some of these students are from places where their judges are elected.
1: Right?
0: Yeah. Or achieve their bench in different ways than Massachusetts does. And so it was very cool having this very, it was a give and take, it was a Q&A, but it was also a discussion that was fascinating for me, and you could tell they were incredibly engaged. And actually, so for the hearing, it was not just members of Governor's Council, it was members of the Governor's Legal Office. So our chief legal was there, the deputy legal officer was there, who is sort of in charge of shepherding the nomination process in the governor's legal office, And so they loved it too. It was like, it was a really vibrant, because some of the questions the kids were asking, literally all the council would like look at them and be like, that's kind of not our part mm-hmm. of it. Mm-hmm. Mm-hmm. There's a lot that happens before things ever come to governor's yeah. council. So you know, the governor's counselors answered questions, but so too did the legal kids. Who were there representing the governors
1: in the process.
0: And so it was a wonderful,
1: I love it.
0: I hope it will happen again. I hope other counselors will do it in their districts.
1: And with you behind the realms, I'm sure it will. So the term for governor's council is what? Two years. 2 years.
0: Every 2 years. And the main challenge of that is the signature gathering. That's so intense.
1: I'm just out here, but I'm just like, if I had to,
0: like, for a state all that needs energy 150.
1: Every 2 years.
0: Yeah.
1: Because 4 years, I'm like, okay, every 4 years is a lot, in my opinion, but every 2 years, so it's like, by the time you put your foot in the ring and you start doing the work, it's time for you to go back out and campaign again.
0: Yes, and I basically consider doing my work campaigning. Mm-hmm. So I campaign through being out there, engaging mm-hmm. with community mm-hmm. in ways that inform mm-hmm. the work that I do, but mm-hmm. also, like I said, I'm 20 times a day, and what is governor's council, and why is it important? Okay, great, now let's talk about the issues that I want to mm-hmm. understand, I want to listen, I want to learn, mm-hmm. and I want to embed that into the mm-hmm. vetting process. And so, you know, showing up across my district to all the communities mm-hmm. and going specifically to, mm-hmm. you know, organizations that are working around justice in the various courts and, mm-hmm. and going to the courts in all the ways, in a way that is how I campaign, is just by doing the job.
1: Yeah.
0: Just by being present and doing the job and doing it the way that I do it and being as communicative as I can be.
1: Mm-hmm.
0: I haven't been exactly perfect at it, but like every quarter I try to write a letter to the editor to my four big newspapers around the district to mm-hmm. just update on the work.
1: That's great.
0: And say like, this is what we've achieved, this is how many
1: transparency,
0: judges.
1: Yes, exactly.
0: Because mm-hmm. Part of the reason governor's council is so little understood, I think there's a lot of reasons. We don't teach civics in a way that really helps, mm-hmm. focuses on Massachusetts. Right. But until COVID, there were no cameras in the room. And if you wanted to watch a governor's council's confirmation hearing, you had to drive to Boston.
1: Mm-hmm.
0: So for all of the state, it became a very secretive kind of murky,
1: right. mm-hmm.
0: Who are these people and what right. are they doing, mm-hmm. like a shadow mm-hmm. organization. Mm-hmm. But especially for Western Mass, where you've got to get in the car and drive at least an hour and a half, if not for where I am, 3 hours.
1: And depending on where in Western Mass you're coming
0: from.
1: Right,
0: for me it's a 3-hour drive each way to get to Boston. And it's just not accessible, you know, mm-hmm. and especially who is it accessible to? The privilege to have the ability to take a day, you have to take a day off to go drive to Boston in a, hopefully you've got a car that can make it. We've got so many people who don't even have a car.
1: And that's not everyday people.
0: It's
1: not everyday people.
0: So during COVID, they put cameras in the room.
1: Mm-hmm. Which helped.
0: Which is live streams now. Mm-hmm. So our hearings are live streamed. Mm-hmm. Our assemblies where we vote mm-hmm. are live streamed.
1: Mm-hmm.
0: After COVID, mm-hmm. most of the council wanted the cameras back out again.
1: Really?
0: One councilor fought for them to stay. And literally for 3 months after COVID, they were gone. And she had this whole, she involved the ACLU. She did this whole thing. And they brought the cameras back. So the cameras are back.
1: Mm-hmm.
0: And the council has really shifted since I've been on. So I'm in my second term. Mm-hmm. I have a bunch of three first termers that mm-hmm. just joined in the last 2 years.
1: Okay. Mm-hmm.
0: And so now the majority of us are kind of all interested in transparency and awareness and bringing attention to the work and want people to understand how
1: important. That's a positive.
0: Yes.
1: That's a huge change.
0: So now the cameras
1: are... Especially coming from like a secret society where nobody knows, at least... Everybody wants more, they want everything to be more open and transparent.
0: Yeah.
1: But that's a plus.
0: Yeah.
1: That's your work. Right? That's wonderful. So it's like, so what are some of the things because you're going for re-election, like I said. So do you have anything that you, like one or two things that you really want to accomplish if you're re-elected again that you wasn't able to
0: in
1: this last term?
0: It's always an interesting question for governor's mm-hmm. council mm-hmm. because unlike a legislator or mm-hmm. a governor
1: mm-hmm.
0: or even the other constitutional offices like auditors mm-hmm. and other things, mm-hmm. we don't initiate any of the official work of the Commonwealth.
1: Mm-hmm.
0: Like the work of the Commonwealth that mm-hmm. the governor's council does, it's all received from the governor. So mm-hmm. until the governor asks us mm-hmm. to give advice and consent on a thing,
1: mm-hmm.
0: we don't have work. And actually, to that point, for the first, 10 months, of the Healey administration, there were no nominees came through. And so we did a bunch of other things. Like we did pardons, a lot of pardons came through during that time, which actually was awesome. Mm-hmm. But ultimately, the governor decides what to bring to council. So as councillors, we can advocate. Like, for instance, many of us on council want to see a commutation. We haven't had a commutation come through yet. Mm-hmm. And so we'll do what we can to persuade and whatever. Yeah. But ultimately, the governor decides whether and when to actually bring it.
1: Right.
0: So it's hard to have a goal around the governor's council work itself, the work of the official work.
1: Mm-hmm.
0: So I do this work full-time, even though basically it's a part-time job. If you were just to do the, you know, just to handle the work the governor gave, that's part-time. But the rest of it I'm doing out of my own goals that sort of orbit the work of governor's council in a way that's all around affecting change in our justice system.
1: Mm-hmm.
0: And so I spend a lot of time doing things like, you know, I visit the prisons, and I talk about commutation there, and I tour, and I really, you know, stick my nose in all the corners of the prisons to see what's going on there.
1: Yeah, and it's so funny, like, when you say it's considered a part-time job, but as much as I've observed you doing and the work that you've done, I don't see that you're putting in part-time hours. Like,
0: oh, no.
1: This is full-time.
0: Beyond
1: full-time.
0: Like,
1: yeah.
0: Overtime, full-time.
1: Right, exactly.
0: But you know, and that's born of a place of passion. It's born of a place of, like, I wanted to do this work to be an agent towards change and seeing positive things happen for our communities and our justice evolve and literally dismantle the systemic injustice that we know there. Of course, correct the miscarriages of justice that we know have existed. The racism that's embedded in our justice system, the bias towards people with disabilities, people who are LGBTQ plus, people, gender bias. I mean, the biases go on and on. As as humans, we are biased, and our the systems that we built all have this embedded bias that you know, you need to be very intentional about identifying. And then, you know, change it. And it's not a fast process. But so my goals kind of remain the same in that way, although the way in which I do it just keeps expanding. And I think of it as building a network where I am drawing knowledge from that network, but then also pushing out understanding of the details of how do we get our judges and what is, you know, what are the levers that are potential change elements, and including them in that work. So it's this vibrant back and forth two-way communicating network. And so I just keep expanding kind of where I go and who I've met and how I talk with my hands and I'm just
1: like, that's passion. No, that's
0: right
1: passion. Darren just knocked the microphone. That's passion. So let me ask you this. So, like, okay, so you get elected for another term for governor's council, right? That's another
0: Knock
1: 2 years.
0: Oh,
1: yes. Another 2 years. So you get elected, you get another 2 years. So what is, like, your ultimate destination? I mean, do you want to stay as a governor's council, or do you feel like that you don't want to go any higher, or you just want to keep?
0: Well, here's the thing. So when I first ran for this 4 years ago, my goal was 10 years.
1: Okay.
0: 10 years in governor's council to really have, to leave an imprint, to make a difference, to be able to have a legacy to look back on. And 10 years still sounds about right, but also I never say never to other things, but I didn't realize how fast
1: the time would go
0: churn,
1: by.
0: No, how fast the churn in the judiciary would go. Like, I've been here doing this work for 4 years, and already I've had a hand and a seat at the table that has confirmed over a quarter of our judiciary already.
1: Wow.
0: Like, that's a huge impact. I wasn't expecting I wasn't expecting it to be that fast. I really wasn't. I didn't know the numbers or what it was going to be like. So, you know, in my mind, I was like, well, at least 10 years to be able to see some kind of an impact.
1: Was that shown on Google?
0: No. There's so much you cannot Google.
1: Right.
0: You can't Google it until you're in it. You don't know. So
1: that's on-the-job training.
0: Already, I can see and be, and it's been incredibly rewarding to be like, wow, like, just it's boggling kind of to, just how much I've had a hand in already. Now, meanwhile, we have one member of council's been there for 40 years, literally every
1: single. How
0: many? 40
1: What?
0: So many, and so many governors, I know uh-huh. he was there for Romney uh-huh. and uh-huh. I think uh-huh. two or three before that. Wow. And literally there isn't a single judge that he has not sat in the council to confirm. So every single judge, he, you know, so there's a level of, uh-huh. you know, how long would you have to be there to be, and I don't know that that's my goal. I don't set that necessarily. I don't think I'll be, well, let's hope I'll be alive in 40 years. But,
1: me too, right? 40 years, right?
0: Please.
1: The new age Jetsons in 40 years.
0: I'm in a place in life where my daughter's about to launch college. Right, yeah. And so, you know, who knows if, you know, the husband's going to want to toddle off into retirement or something. But mm-hmm. as far as in this moment, mm-hmm. I have work to do. Yeah. I have work to do, yeah. definitely for the next 2 years, assuming I get reelected, mm-hmm. and probably at least another term or two after that. Mm-hmm. There is a snag in the whole works.
1: Okay.
0: Again, Massachusetts is weird, and Governor's Council is strange, but there is a law
1: yes.
0: that puts a term limit on Governor's Council for travel reimbursement. It is the only office, elected office, mm-hmm. in the entire Commonwealth mm-hmm. that has term limits. Oh, well, to be fair, the same statute, it's Governor's Council and the Lieutenant Governor. So both those roles have a travel reimbursement term limit. And it's four terms. So I'm in my second term.
1: Right.
0: This will be my third term, uh-huh. assuming God willing that I get reelected. Yeah. And then one more. And literally, so this job pays... I mean, now we're really getting into it. This job pays $36,000 a year. It's not a volunteer job, mm-hmm. but it's paid 30. Uh-huh. And driving from Massachusetts, from North Adams to the State House, basically, if I broke even, I'd be doing good, you know? So if I didn't get travel reimbursement on my miles mm-hmm. or whatever. So that's a consideration of how long after.
1: Right.
0: Trying to get that amended to remove. Why is the Governor's Council the only, and the LG, the only position that has any kind of a term limit?
1: That's ridiculous.
0: And when you think about who that impacts on the governor, like literally there's three members of council who are Boston, who cover Boston yeah. and are mm-hmm. within a very close orbit mm-hmm. of Boston. Mm-hmm. So their travel reimbursement is probably like 50 cents worth of gas.
1: Yes, but everybody knows who's like traveling from, I don't know, North Adams?
0: T-pass, yeah. You know, here's yeah. your T-pass yeah. reimbursement. I don't know. But for Central Mass, for yeah. Western Mass, yeah. even our we have a counselor that covers, you know, Cape and Islands and,
1: yeah.
0: and South Shore, North Shore. There's significant travel, but the most is Western Mass. Like, District 8 has definitely, that is most impact. Talk about regional inequity. Right?
1: I can't even think of the mileage. I mean, listen, because I think of mileage like, you know, I like spare change, like, and I'm like, no, I don't want to drive over there because that's gonna be like 5 miles I'm putting on my car.
0: It's like basically like 300 miles each week round trip, Boston for me.
1: That's disgusting.
0: Isn't that crazy?
1: Yes, that is. I, you know, and that's why you deserve to get out there because you know you put the time in, you put the mileage in. And it's not about, you know, and how I think about Governor's Council, like when you talk about like how much you get annually or what have you, I think it's just like individuals who like work in like the nursing field or teachers, human services, they tell you all the time, don't get into it because you're not going to make money. You have to get into it if your heart's in it,
0: right?
1: You know, and because if you're not going to, that's not one of those get rich things at all. But, you know, but if you have a passion for making a change, the money is just like complimentary because right. you're really doing right. what you want to do.
0: Right. And exactly.
1: And with that, I know you have, you know, because, you know, now that we put you out there, I know that you do have another candidates forum Wednesday, August 19th. Yes. And that's going to mm-hmm. be the Governor's Council 8th District, but you're also going to be with our friend, Jeremy Whalen, who's doing, big up to Jeremy. He's doing awesome out there.
0: He really is.
1: I'm so excited.
0: Next level.
1: Next level. Yeah. It's going to be next Wednesday, August 19th from 5:30 to 8 p.m. at Mount Zion Baptist Church. And that's at 33 Oak Street. And guys, This is organized. I mean, you have some big organizers on here. You have the NAACP. You have,
0: it's
1: I'm so
0: 5:30 glad. 5:30 because I've got 6. I'm going to change it.
1: Tara! Yes, because, okay, if I remember you, because you told me, you was like, I told them I can't get there till 6. Because remember we were talking about it?
0: Well, because originally I was supposed to be in Boston, but now I'm not, so I can be there
1: at 5:30.
0: I can get for some schmooze.
1: Yes, so it's 5:30 to 8 next Wednesday. And like I said, I mean, they have some, I mean, got the Massachusetts Senior Action Council. What is that? The Pastors Council, NAACP, Neighbor to Neighbor, PVP, yeah. Which is Our People, Our Voice, Our Power.
0: That's right.
1: Massachusetts Voters Table. I mean, one down here, I really can't see that logo, but, you know, I mean, you have 1, 2, 3, 4, 5, 6, 7, 8 there's another one. I can't see that one. But, I mean, but you have 8 or 9 organizers that's really strong within Hampton County, a.k.a. Springfield, because, you know,
0: Springfield,
1: right? You know,
0: so
1: this is going to be a big thing. So, I'm really excited, guys. Like I said, you know, Tara, thank you so much for coming today. I mean, we have, 3 minutes left? Yeah, about 3 minutes left. Is there anything you want to say other than vote September 1st? There's going to be 2 names on the ballot for Governor's Council, and one of them is Tara Jacobs.
0: I would love your vote. I would love your support. And it doesn't say Governor's Council on the ballot.
1: What does it say?
0: Counselor.
1: Oh.
0: Yet again.
1: Okay.
0: The weirdness of Governor's Council.
1: Oh, right.
0: It does not say Governor's Council on the ballot. It does say it under my name because I'm the incumbent for re-election to Governor's Council. That's the only place the words Governor's Council appears on the ballot. But don't skip counselor at the ballot. It's the most skipped on the entire ballot. Such a down ballot race. And I'll ask what I said I tell people, you know, earlier is, you've heard about Governor's Council. If you think this is important, tell your friends. They literally probably have never heard of it themselves.
1: That's right.
0: So spread the word and get out there and vote, and don't skip the primary election. There's other important races there, too, and you just mentioned a really important one.
1: Yes.
0: Get out there and vote.
1: Get out there and vote September 1st. Let your voice be heard. Once again, thank you so much to my friend.
0: Oh, my God. Thank
1: you, Tara
0: Jacobs. This was so much fun.
1: Off script now, because, you know, we're going off the record right now, but I'm telling, every time we link up, it's a party.
0: It's a party.
1: It's a party. It's a party every time. So, you know, if you get elected again, knock on wood.
0: Win.
1: Imagine that party. Okay, we're gonna shell it down.
0: Yes.
1: We're gonna have to have a party. A throwdown party.
0: Yes.
1: But Tara, but thank you so much. And guys, once again, while we're talking about parties, don't forget tonight is a reggae party in Franklin County. The best of the best of the best. We're so excited because we're making moves. Like I said, Shea Theater, 8 o'clock, Yellow Man After Party by the Vic, where you will see your girl Empress holding it down over there. And I want to share one thing else with you Tuesday, because, you know, Wednesday will be with Tara. Yes. But Tuesday, August 18th from 4 to 6, it's going to be the 3rd annual Back to School Resource Fair. That's going to be at the Greenfield Public Library. That's at 412 Main Street. It's a backpack clean out, free school supplies, and advice from the experts. FYI, I will be there as one of the experts, and I'll be teaching the kids all the great things about what's a checking account, how to set up your direct deposit, what's budgeting, you know, and how to set up a goal plan. Aren't those all important things? Yes. So, guys, like I said, it's been real. It's been fun. I will talk to you guys again next Friday, 4 to 6 p.m. Do not forget, you call a friend and tell a friend. 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So until that time, guys, take care of yourself and each other. We'll see you soon.

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1: 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So when you're relaxing with that Saturday coffee or hanging out with whatever it is, juice, drinks, whatever you do. I don't know if you went for a beer that early or anything, but anyways.
2: It's before noon, Paul. No.
1: It's noon somewhere, Peter. Peter, you say it's noon somewhere.
2: I see. Yes.
1: It's noon somewhere. Anyways, but who you heard there was Peter Trzezinski, the other co-host.
2: And you're listening to Paul Richmond from Wendell, the other co-host. Yeah, Paul, it's the same cast of characters again, the same wars and the same hot spots. It's got a few new twists, however. And the war of Jewish supremacy continues virulently in the West Bank and Gaza. The so-called ceasefire is still a continued genocide of the Palestinian people and the ethnic removal of the Palestinians from the West Bank. Settler violence is increased, protected by the and abetted by the IDF, so that hasn't changed at all.
1: It's so weird in terms of, we were talking earlier before he came on, of just the disappointment, but some people could say this wherever, of the disappointment on trying to get the news and what information and what's actually being talked about. I mean, I just saw one of the stories where also, you know, our fearless felon who's in president, said, you know, he wants compensation from Iran for the war. And then you read about it and you realize, no, it's because they asked for compensation because they were bombed first.
2: It's interesting you bring that up, because one of the topics I wanted to talk about, and I have in my notes here, is the broad demands that the Iranians have made in order to have reasonable negotiations. And their demands are very reasonable. For one, they said, look, you attacked us, you destroyed a lot of property, you took a lot of lives, and we want reparations for it. Plus, you're holding $300 billion of our money in your banks that was put there for safekeeping, et cetera, or in international banks, I guess, that the U.S. controls. And, you know, Trump, the wise guy, ever the wise guy, you know, thought he would do some clever reverse psychology and demand reparations from Iran for all the people they killed, quoting the misnomer that they killed during the, quote, revolution, 40 to 56,000 people, which is, beyond the pale and a lie, as usual. You know, he thinks he's a cutie when he gets away with this, and it plays well for the public because we're, you know, kind of, you can scratch the surface a little bit, and people do question their, their ability to think from time to time. But, you know, by and large, we're a racist country, and those people over there in Iran are sort of dark-complected and far away, you know.
1: I mean, I don't understand why, in terms of all these negotiations, not the security risk, why the 15-point... You have to really search to find out what the 15 points are.
2: Well, they were basically, the removal of bases was the most important one.
1: But many of them have actually been destroyed, right?
2: Well, they've been destroyed now because they weren't removed. And, you've got to hand it to the Iranians for at least playing war in a fair manner by not attacking, their neighbors' infrastructure, so to speak, but more or less going toward U.S. bases within those countries.
1: But hasn't that changed recently? The recent attacks that they did?
2: Well, yes, they have. In the what they're calling the tit-for-tat wars, you know, when Bahrain started hitting civilian infrastructure and the rest of it and retaliation, Iran, decided to do the same thing. But by and large, the intent of Iran was to really hit in Saudi Arabia the military bases there, because they were used by Americans and American aviation and missiles to attack Iran. And I mean, right. That's justifiable.
1: And then because they've been attacked, they started to go after some of the oil fields. And
2: yeah,
1: some of
2: they went after the oil fields as a warning. They said they would. They said, look, you know, you want a crisis. We control the Straits of Hormuz. You've closed it off on it, tried to close it off on the other end. Before this war started, before Israel and the United States in unison attacked and killed our leadership, and then created, all kinds of catastrophes and
1: right,
2: civilian
1: right,
2: deaths.
1: Right.
2: You expect us not to retaliate on that, The other question was the $300 billion and the removal of all U.S. Ports and military bases in the Persian Gulf.
1: Wait, just to get back to the money, I thought that a couple of weeks ago that was brought up and it was acting like they were giving them that money, and then there was all this outcry.
2: They baited them with a little bit of a thing. Kuwait said that they would throw some money. I think it was Kuwait, or was it...
1: Because I remember all the Republicans came out and everybody was like, what are you doing giving them money? And the media had twisted it as if we were paying them and they were down, like we lost, we're paying them money. And it was like,
2: no,
1: only a few people were saying, no, wait a minute, this is their money. We're not giving them money.
2: There was a payment of $12 billion that was funded by Kuwait, apparently, that we were going to pay Kuwait back, kind of throwing some money at them. Under these false negotiations or meaningless negotiations that the U.S., by sending Kushner and Witkoff over and making fools of themselves, thought they had an agreement. Well, they didn't think they had an agreement. They told the world that we're on the verge of an agreement. Then they get back to the United States and, do just the opposite. I mean, the Memorandum of Understanding was a joke. Completely. I mean, it was signed by the United States. It was orchestrated by Witkoff and Kushner. But it was insincere and was violated immediately. So
1: have you seen anywhere the 15 points that Iran sent over?
2: Yes, they're there. They're,
1: okay.
2: You can go on, Press TV had the conditions, and type in, the demands type of thing.
1: And overall, when you saw them, I mean, some of the stuff that I saw was kind of like, well, this all seems like what they've been talking about for a long time. And
2: it hasn't changed. It really hasn't changed. It's just that they're holding their ground. They're saying, hey, we're not even going to talk to you until the basics are down there.
1: Yeah, because it was like something that was take the sanctions off of us. You've been sanctioning us.
2: Yeah, said take the sanctions off, stop attacking, et cetera, et cetera. I mean, they're relatively reasonable demands,
1: right,
2: for starting at least a peace, a peace negotiation.
1: Right.
2: There's another strange thing that has taken place in the Middle East just in the past couple of days, and that's this, this NECA joint defense agreement. The countries of Saudi Arabia, Pakistan, and Turkey have signed a mutual defense agreement for regional security, which is kind of odd. You've got some odd characters there that have different philosophies on things.
1: What do you think? I mean, also Pakistan was kind of supporting Iran, Iran is bombing Saudi Arabia, so this makes it kind of complicated for that agreement, doesn't it?
2: Well, it's a funny game that's being played, because you've got Muslim countries, three separate Muslim countries, one Arab, that would be Saudi Arabia. You've got another one that's Turkish, which is, Erdogan. And you've got the Pakistani faction, which is more Indian, let's say. It's not Arab in culture. So you've got this triumvirate. One is nuclear-powered, by the way, has nuclear weapons, and that is Pakistan. Saudi Arabia aspires to have nuclear weapons and is currently talking with the United States to open up a program of nuclear science. And Turkey, which has one of the most powerful armies and is a NATO member, the other two aren't. So you've got this interesting thing that's happening in the Middle East, and what they're saying in a joint meeting, which is odd, but having a joint meeting in the first place is odd, but they're saying that the entire Muslim world must stop Israel.
1: Well,
2: and I say that I agree with that 100%.
1: No, I didn't know. So that was one part of that story I didn't hear.
2: Yeah, okay. Well, they are making a concerted effort to try and influence all the Muslim countries on the planet, which would be about 2 billion people, work jointly to control or, who knows, destroy Israel, or at least their expansion desires. Strictly for the Palestinians, but for the for world peace.
1: Right. Somehow it was kind of funny because, on Calloway's thing, he was going on about that he couldn't figure out why Israel would go after Turkey, provoking them, and it wasn't, I don't know if it was related to this signature, but it was as if they were kind of pushing it to say, why did you join this, or you're not doing this, or we're taking you down first, or something. And he was kind of asking, what's that? What's going on here? What does Israel think they're doing?
2: Well, Israel is a bit crazed, and at this time, I'm telling you, they have the backing of one of the most powerful nations on the planet, the United States of America. I mean, the Zionists control our Congress, hands down.
1: We've been asking for this, or we've been talking about it, many more attempts by of people trying to get bills in there, bring it up for discussion, say they don't want the funding happening, and then we're really watching and seeing that it's losing by one vote, three votes, or whatever it is.
2: Yeah, well, you've got turncoat. The Democrats may have a nicer face or a nicer outlook, to the great unwashed masses, but basically politicians are politicians, Paul. And out of the entire, House of Representatives, I would say there's only about 60 people that are straightforward and honest enough to call a spade and see that the anti-Semite card that is being played so prolifically in the United States and the new threat to American Jews. Well, American Jews are not really loyal to the United States of America. They're loyal to their tribe. They scrutinize everything. They have a hatred of goyim, non-Jews, and it's there in their Talmud, in their religion, and they use this anti-Semitism as a defense, and they don't have the ability to assimilate and have absolutely no loyalties to the United States of America.
1: Now, many of them would say they do, Peter.
2: No, that's the lie. Many of them will say that they do. Oh, yeah, you're anti-Semite saying that. No. When push comes to shove, take a look at it. Start looking at the history. Look at these wonderful, they've been a liability since 1948 to the United States. They've stolen atomic secrets, sold them to the Russians. They've idolized one of the worst spies, Jonathan Pollard, and welcomed him to Israel as the Adelsons managed to get him paroled or pardoned by Donald Trump. And he left over there for Israel and was welcomed as a hero. And he basically destroyed an awful lot of the atomic secrets and CIA and surveillance secrets that the United States had. I mean, it was very, very brutal. And then there was, of course, in 1956, the Liberty situation in which Israel killed 39 seamen and wounded 179 others in the serious fashion. And the shenanigans that they've played in the back room, it's well known that they spy on the United States in the White House itself. And you start looking at the dual national card, the advisors to the president and stuff, the manipulation that takes place. Why in the world would we feel threatened by Iran, which is across a large nation, which is a non-nuclear power with a very small navy and no air force, and we feel threatened by Iran? And, because Netanyahu said that they 10, 20 years ago in the 90s tried to convince the United States that Iran was,
1: building a nuke.
2: Perfect. Yeah, building a nuke and all this other stuff, which is, to this day not true, but for how much longer, who knows? I think that they should have built it about 10 years ago just to be on a par with Israel.
1: Mm.
2: I mean, look at the wars that we were tricked in. Netanyahu and his governments came to the United States and stood before Congress and said, the Iraqi people, when you overthrow Saddam Hussein, will welcome you with roses in the streets, et cetera, et cetera. And boy, did we bite for it, and we got, you know, we got clobbered. Oh, yeah, we had the big shock and awe. We killed over 1 million Iraqis, and we expect these people to love us and welcome us.
3: Right.
2: Is that the way to do it? And what, you know, Iraq was our proxy in fighting Iran in the first place, you know?
3: Right.
2: So the power, you know, the power of the Zionist entity, when your government is totally controlled by Zionists, which it is, and that's a fact. I'm not just saying it. It's for real. And I think Americans are waking up and seeing this power.
4: Well, I mean, I think also, like you said, in the last, I would say 2 months, more and more stuff has been coming out and more senators making those statements, you know. So it's kind of interesting in terms of that. And, you know, the first time they were actually seeing people trying to put forth, please take that money to Israel out. We shouldn't be funding it anymore.
2: Exactly. Yeah, but it gets voted down, or it doesn't even get voted on because it's, you know, doesn't even come before the Congress.
3: Right.
2: You know, because of the shenanigans that these guys play. I mean, it's a, you know, when your country is split 50-50, you've got to go back in history, and let's go back to the Civil War that we did have in the 1860. Prior to 1860, the country was split just like that. States' rights versus a federal government. Slavery versus, you know, versus abolition. And the country was split. The industrial North didn't care for slavery. They had wage slavery. The South, the agricultural South, needed the slavery in order to, you know, be on a par economically with the North. And one fed off the other. And then, you know, look what happened. I mean, is this what we want? That's what they, you know, that's what half the country is saying, that, you know, like our Congress is saying, basically.
3: Yeah, right.
2: You know, like, is it going to repeat itself? I don't think so. I hope not. I think we're civilized enough not to want to kill other Americans, no matter what they look like or what they, espouse politically. But, you know, when you've got a rogue country like Israel and a rogue president like Trump and his whole bunch of cast of characters, you got a problem.
4: Well, then more and more people are seeing this, and, you know, they keep talking about the percentages and points going down, but who knows? And they keep acting like we should all be excited about the midterms again, whether they think the midterms are even going to happen. And also then just the corruption, because of, was ICE going to be brought into all the voting areas and all of that kind of stuff in terms of inflaming?
2: Well, because we allow this thing called executive orders to, you know, exist, I don't know. You know, I can see executive orders in a case of emergency, but here's a guy that can say, well, my, my Republican Party is going to be threatened in the upcoming election, so that's an emergency, so I'm going to give an executive order to have ICE or the National Guard to monitor, elections and who goes, you know, who can vote, you know, type of thing. And I'm going to use ICE as my private Gestapo to do this, you know. And this is the crap that has been coming out, you know. And this is how he's ruling. It's just like he lost a court case again with the ballroom, you know, the great ballroom. So now he's coming at it and he's saying, well, it's not just a ballroom. It's going to be a strategic fortress. I'm going to have armaments and a helipad and all this other crap on the roof of this magnificent ballroom, you know, like a castle fortress, you know. And trying to sell it to Congress at that, on that level, you know, that it's a, it's a national security asset as opposed to just a ballroom, you know. I mean, the guy is, he's mad as a hatter. He's crazier than an outhouse rat. And, you know, what can I say, you know, other than the fact that why Congress has not demanded that he be removed from office for mental, a mental review of some sort or incompetency.
1: No, he keeps saying he's taking tests and he's passing them. Since you brought up...
2: he says a lot of things. I mean,
1: I don't know if this has come up in your town, but we found out that supposedly there's a rat explosion, since you brought up rats, and there's now a big issue about whether or not to be putting out rat poison, because then it kills other owls and foxes and everybody else. And what's the best way to go about in terms of eradicating?
2: Hire rat catchers like they did in London in the Middle Ages. It wasn't even the Middle Ages. It was the turn of the century or the mid-1800s. They had rat catchers. There was so much unemployment that they were the government would pay, I don't know what the fee was, but you turned in rats, you got paid. either that or get a bunch of cats and start them, hunting them down, type of thing.
4: Yeah, but the cats have to be a pretty good size, don't they? Because rats can take on cats, right?
2: Ah, sure, anything will bite anything. But the rats are, cats are pretty good at getting them kinds of things.
4: Uh-huh.
2: Cats are pretty fearless that way if they're good hunters.
4: Right. Well, somebody said bobcats were definitely out there in terms of...
2: It's interesting you mention that, because if rats are on the increase, I'm wondering where the hell all the insects have been. I've been reading articles in several ecological magazines and the rest of it, and in the mainstream press in Britain, and which is saying that over 70% of the insects this year have not been sighted or not even around. There's been a decline.
4: Hmm.
2: And even in the United States Midwest, where they were usually plagued by lots and lots of mosquitoes, they're saying the mosquito population is negligible. Well, that's really alarming to me, because I live in an area that's pretty much a bird sanctuary. And birds, some rely on seeds and worms and stuff like that. But most rely on insects and insect larvae. You've got flycatchers, and you've got warblers, and you've got all these other ones that go around, and they eat a tremendous number of insects. And as we have no bat population to speak of any longer, who thrived on, eating mosquitoes in the evening, this is a serious problem that is going underneath the, headlines is the type of thing. Going by the wayside. Nobody's paying attention to it. And I think it's a very serious concern, and it gives me the shivers, because if you've read Silent Spring by, the book where... about DDT.
4: Right.
2: I can't think of her name. I'm sorry. I got a mental block on the author's name.
4: Mm-hmm.
2: But she, she was right on. One of these days you're going to get up and the birds aren't singing and the bees aren't buzzing. I've got very nice gardens up here with lots of flowers and stuff. And boy, pollinators, hardly any.
4: Really?
2: Hardly any. Yep, really. At least up here.
1: That's not a good sign. We've been noticing a few more. I don't know if other people are keeping bees near us or what's happening. But, a lot of people have been talking about, trying not to cut... let the flowers happen so that they get food, and in terms of helping the wild bee population and all that. But that's definitely true. I mean, we went through a certain period where, we noticed some mosquitoes the other day, but it was just like, okay, I mean, nobody enjoys mosquitoes, but they're just an example of what's out there and what's not out there anymore in terms of...
2: I'm just, putting it on a personal level. We have a lot of water, standing water, ponds and stuff like that on my land, our land. And brooks and this, that, and the other thing. And there were hardly any black flies this year, which is usually a plague at the beginning of the year.
1: Yeah, I noticed that, too. They was very short, the horse flies and all that. Usually you're battling them for a while.
2: Wasn't many deer fly, even.
1: Right. Uh-huh.
2: And, which are a nuisance. And then the mosquitoes, back when I first... wait a minute. Excuse me. I hit something on the computer and just... rabbi is giving some kind of rap. But anyway, we used to not be able to even sit outside in the evening. You'd be driven in, because of the swarms of mosquitoes.
4: Right.
2: And then, I have a nice light outside that moths used to gather around, rare ones even, Luna moths and Cecropias and stuff like that used to, be swarming around this light outside. And there's very few, very few, and I find that alarming. It's like the canary in the coal mine. What's going to happen here,
4: Right.
2: The insects.
4: Right.
2: Insects are older than humans, as far as being inhabitants of this planet,
4: Yep.
2: Yeah.
4: Well, also, it's pretty intense in terms of if anybody's paying attention to, how can you not, with sometimes the air being the quality of just all the fires?
2: Yeah. Fires. Well, and dryness, I suppose, destroys a lot of larvae, I would think. But, I don't know. Is it climate change? Is it extreme heat? It hasn't been extremely hot up here, and the sun has been hot when it's been out. But I don't, I didn't think that this was a very, very super hot summer.
4: Yeah, but you're in a good place in terms of a breeze. There was a lot. I mean, I noticed we even got word that in this last storm, there was like a good-sized microburst down like near Holyoke and various places where, trees, a lot of stuff came down. And so it's kind of, somehow Lyon and Wendell were in these little pockets that somehow, luckily, we're not getting some of that. Like, I know for the rain part, we got it was a good amount of rain, but it wasn't the 5 inches that people got, a little farther away from us,
2: Yeah, it
4: wasn't the 5 inches that people got, a little farther away from us,
2: it's a bizarre pattern that's been taking place. Usually at night, you get a monsoon-like rain.

0: you know, we as Americans, we as human species have got to pay more attention to this stuff because, you know, you start losing that and, you know, you combine it with the chemical world and the world of genetically modified crops and different kind of artificial, you know, fertilizers and herbicides and all the rest of it, which I have always been opposed to as an organic grower for many years, as you well know, type of thing. It's something's just having a bizarre effect. That's all I can say about it. And I think that people ought to be made a little more conscious of it instead of looking at their phones all the time, start hearing some birds or looking around it to see, holy cow. You know, I brought this up before, Paul. You're a little bit younger than I am, but I'm sure that you remember when you went to the, in the evening out to an outdoor movie, for example, and they had lights or you had street lights in your town, that at night there would be millions of moths and night creatures flying around these things, you know, in the parking lots. Or you'd drive, you know, at night, you know, you'd drive and you'd have to sometimes clean your windshield because of the number of insects that you would bounce off.
1: Right,
0: you know, the windshield. And that doesn't happen anymore, very rarely, anyway.
1: Right.
0: Anyway, interesting little topic, something else to think
1: about. Well, I mean, it goes back to, you know, you and I watching about growing food and are people dealing with, wait, where are all these fires and all these storms? And again, somebody was traveling, you know, across country the last couple of weeks, and they said they were just never had seen so many trucks on the road. And I said, I'm wondering whether or not all the companies are just feeling, and they said, you know, that diesel was up like $8 or $9 in different parts of the country. And he said, you know, is everyone just trying to ship as fast as they can because they're worried about that these prices are going to keep going with the strait closed and what?
0: Well, I don't think that they're going to keep going, but, you know, like there is a very real scare tactic, and it seems to be a fact. It's been talked about in several different places. You know, the Japanese and the American petroleum reserves are right down to the bottom of the barrel, apparently, particularly in Japan, and particularly for us. And that is going to really hit hard on the diesel, particularly aviation fuel and diesel. Apparently, the type of oil that we got in our own country, we can make gasoline out of, but the, what is it, sour crude, I think it's called, you know, it's a different type of oil that is usually makes the diesel and aviation fuels, you know, amongst other things, which is what our country is basically, you know, we've did away with most of our efficient rail system, you know, which would have been nice to keep. I mean, most of the stuff is brought by truck. And
1: you wonder why that's not going to, I mean, if that's not going to change due to these prices and what's happening.
0: Well, the thing is, you know, we've got on the geopolitical aspect, we've got this war going on with Iran. Okay, that affects the petroleum, you know, field, which includes fertilizers and other chemicals necessary for, you know, progress, I guess. And then you've got, you know, something that you can't really put a finger on, but, you know, these rare earth minerals that are necessary for electric vehicles and other components for weaponry that China seems to have almost a monopoly on, you know.
1: Right. And, well, also just the production of things. Well, we're at our halfway mark, so let me just say you're listening to WMCB LP 107.9 on the FM dial. 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So tell your friends. Let us know if you're listening in. Check out the show if you missed part of it when you're going someplace. It will happen on Saturday. We're trying to get, I mean, over and over again, every each week, you know, both of us try to look for good news. I do find some things of restorations of land, but it's just so discouraging with these other things of, you know, stop already. I mean, how many people want the war? What are we gaining from what you're doing? You know what I mean? And

0: also just the millions and millions of dollars being wasted and burned up when you're sort of arguing about whether or not you need to take Social Security away or health care away. Or and then this stuff, I don't know if you've noticed, they're moving on all these things about vaccines and whether or not, you know, kids, he just did an executive order to say, you know, kids shouldn't get vaccines as many as they do, whatever that means. Is he a doctor? I mean, you know, like, it's always good to review stuff, but you and I grew up at a time when those polio vaccines and various other ones.
1: Well, we had the gamut of stuff. I had measles, I had mumps, I had, you know, rubella or whatever it was, some other damn thing, and tonsillitis and who knows what, you know, type of thing.
0: Right.
1: And, you know, it is valuable that our wonderful bodies, you know, can produce its own immunization, so to speak. I mean, you know.
0: Right.
1: But there was also the polio thing when we were young, and we all got, you know, the salt vaccine, which prevented us from, you know, getting it. My wife, Cecilia, did have polio, and she survived it. And it was, you know, she had to spend quite a bit of time in a, I guess, sanitarium is what they called it then, isolated as a small child.
0: Mm.
1: And, you know, many people didn't. They came out crippled and, you know,
0: right,
1: maimed in some other way, you know.
0: Well, and also, I mean, and everybody, you know, freaks. I mean, there were people who the vaccine did not work for and who had complications, but that is the case with all these things that, you know, it is a practice, as someone said, you know. I mean, you're sort of trying to figure out what works, and but some people really...
1: Science is a funny thing. It can get carried away with itself sometimes. I mean, you know, like, a lot of it is used for not such good stuff, you know, like when we're messing around AI, for example, with this new invention or this new whatever called AI, artificial intelligence. It's well, already they're talking about artificial intelligence creating viruses that have never existed on the planet. Well, why do you want to mess around with that? I mean, why do you want to bring in a virus that perhaps can kill us all without knowing what the hell it is and having a machine, a computer, design it?
0: Well, it's almost like because they want to use, they've always used that kind of stuff for war or warfare, but never acknowledged or dealt with how it could get out totally out of control.
1: Yeah, well, you know, like, this is scary stuff under the name of science. I mean, you had pretty freaky scientists during the Second World War experimenting with all kinds of stuff in Nazi Germany and then Japan, particularly with the Japanese and germ warfare, you know. And, you know, like you look at, you know, the tick situation that exists up here, and I expect in Wendell and pretty much everywhere in the United States now. Well, you know, like Lyme, Connecticut, Lyme, you know, experimentation. Gypsy moss. Guy brings over some gypsy moss thinking that they can have a silk industry from gypsy moss. They get out and they eat all the oak trees and kill all the forests. I mean, you know, they're out of control. And you have to do something about it. You have to find a natural predator or, you know, a pesticide that kills not only them, but everything else around, you know.
0: Yeah, which is unfortunate because, you know.
1: Yeah, it's like, in a way, we're like a bunch of bloodthirsty monkeys. In a sense, I hate to say it, but, you know, like, we make an awful lot of our own problems.
0: Mm-hmm.
1: Very, very clever, and, you know, marvelously so, marvelously creative in many ways. But like the American indigenous Americans, American Indian, I was going to say, but I guess that's not appropriate these days. You know, always looked at least a generation or two into the future to see what the effect that they were doing, you know, on the hunt or on the fishing or whatever it might
0: be. Even more than that. Yeah, they used to say seven generations, I guess.
1: Seven generations. And we don't seem to be wise enough to look, you know, look what's going to happen at the end of the month or the end of the year.
0: Well, and also it's kind of like, oh, let that next generation pay for it or deal with it. I mean, you know what I mean? It's like, well, that's great. You know, they're all going to be in debt or whatever's happening in terms of all the... I'm kind of, I mean, are you, how are you, when you're seeing the various, quote, socialist Democrats and How bizarre.
1: I didn't catch you. You broke up there, Paul, a bit.
0: Oh, I said the social Democrats who are progressives who are winning in some places, or at least being part of the primaries, and seeing how weird it is that now the Democrats are going to spend money to kind of stop them.
1: Oh, of course. I mean, progressive Democrats are, the social Democrats, are a threat to the, to the main party. I mean, I've given up on the Democrats. I mean, I've voted Democrat most of my adult life, not always, but they seem to have been at least a resistance to, to the Republican conservatism. But they're not really, and I'm disappointed in them. I mean, I'm disappointed in all of them, placing the emphasis, for example, on this war with Iran, on the price of oil. Never mind, what about the misery of in the Middle East that's happening in Gaza, it's happening in the West Bank, happening in Iran and in Yemen and in the Sudan. Blood is flowing everywhere.
0: Lebanon, all of it, yeah.
1: The only thing that's really important is the economy and the price of oil and diesel fuel, and major airlines are having trouble getting aviation fuel and all this other hogwash, while people are dying of starvation or fighting wildfires that are making 20,000, 30,000 people abandon their homes in both Europe and in Canada. It's like you've got a section of people that are so-called leaders that are just, what's the word? Blind, I guess. To the real problems surrounding us.
0: Right.
1: I mean, there's no compassion. There's no empathy. I mean, let's bomb a tent city and then defend it and say, well, Israel has a right to defend itself, and Hamas is still there. Oh, well, they killed 37 children yesterday, but that's all right. That's the cost of doing business,
0: Yeah, but I am seeing, we've been talking about this and letting million people for a long time, and it hasn't been in the media, but I'm glad to see that more and more people are, you wondered how long it would take and how many deaths, but at least now, it's almost like because it's gone on for so long, people can't stomach it anymore. It's like you can't, deny it. It's like, okay, another 40 again. What do you mean you bombed the tent again? This isn't a war.
1: It's either they can't stand it anymore, or they're becoming anesthetized. I mean, look how much violence. Go on YouTube and just peruse a few things, right? And it's people road rage, filming road rage and saying, "Well, hey, watch this one. This is really good." Or accidents, catastrophes somewhere, type of thing. And we're being numbed, Paul. I mean, there's too much of it. We're accepting violence and violent behavior, for example, is everyday occurrences and quite normal and nothing to get upset about. I mean, you get a shooting at a McDonald's, three people killed, 13 wounded, or a birthday party, a bunch of kids get blown away or wounded. That's over there in Chicago. Oh, that's over in L.A. Oh, that's down in New York. I mean, these are crime centers. Blah blah blah, type of thing. It's like normal,
0: right?
1: And when you start looking at that stuff as normal behavior, that's the indication of a sick society, in my book.
0: Now, what's weird about some of the news is, so it says that, just to come back to it, because we were talking about the 15 points. It says in a couple of news clips saying that Netanyahu rejects Trump's 15-point. Gaza plan. Oh, I guess that's different. He's got a Gaza plan, and that's not related to the Iran 15 points. It just seems they both have 15 points. So
1: that's
0: have you seen the Gaza plan and what's going on there in terms of?
1: Well, other than the fact that Kushner and that bunch of bandits is still involved, and they're trying to get billions of dollars to so-called rehabilitate the Gaza Strip, but in what form, nobody's saying. And they're trying to rebuild it without the Palestinians. I mean, this is It's absolutely insane. They're talking to Hamas indirectly, and Hamas is refusing to lay down their arms, and I don't blame them. Why should they?
0: You know, even though it was a couple of reports that they were in negotiations and they were going to.
1: Oh, yeah. If there was a peace deal, but, you know, I don't know.
0: But again, why would anybody trust that to go, oh, yeah, America's going to hold it, so give us your guns and we'll agree. You know what I mean? It's like, well,
1: yeah,
0: in
1: right.
0: the past, I mean, what was it, 400 treaties with the Native Americans that all of them were broken? I mean, you know, and even within this recent thing, what it was three times, right? Three or at least two times, and I think a third time in which we're supposed to be in talks and a ceasefire, and then we bombed.
1: Well, like the Native Americans said, the long knives speak with a forked tongue. And you're right, hundreds of treaties with, I have a very humorous postcard that I have by a light switch that I look at from time to time. And it shows, I believe, some Apache warriors or whatever with their rifles saying, Homeland Security.
0: Yeah, right, exactly.
1: And, you know, because, you know, they've been screwed over big time. You know, as have almost every immigrant group at one form or another.
0: So what's your sense, Peter, of everyone's, when you talk to folks, of where people, what people are thinking about, and do they, and many people care about all this, but again, well, we mentioned it, people are almost waiting for, you know, is the No King's going to happen again? You know, it's like, it's kind of not of an active role of trying to figure out how we can keep putting pressure on to make this stop.
1: Well, I'm finding a lot of nasty comments from younger people about my age group. That is not ageism necessarily, but, oh, you grew up in when times were good and you had an easy street, you know, all your life type of thing. And things are too expensive now for us to, and they do have, there has been an awful lot of usury and property values have skyrocketed, and a lot of people feel disenfranchised in their own country. And that's true. I mean, there's not that many super high-paying jobs. I mean, there's people that have three or four homes and summer homes and all the rest of it, and they're doing real fine, these elites. But by and large, most people are just trying to survive, and good God, man. I have one son that's a PhD that is paying more in rent than he's ever paid in his entire life here in the United States of America, just on rent.
0: Well, that's what I mean. That's become, well, I mean, I think
1: child care, never mind child care and stuff like that.
0: Right.
1: You know?
0: Yeah, but think about how much the economy, again, that's why people are upset. All the resources aren't going towards that and aren't helping out in terms of that. And it's so bizarre in terms of the amount of, can anybody, you know, there was usually a dream of an America you could own your own home. I don't think anybody of a certain age believes that they'll ever own their own home.
1: Exactly. I have children that are feeling that, you know. But you know, like as far as the politics go, well, you know, I'm kind of an oddball there anyway. I admit that I am far left, very far left, and there is no left in the United States of America.
0: And how would you how would you define that, Peter?
1: How would I define left?
0: Yeah, how would you define that you're far left? What does that mean to you?
1: I mean that I'm basically a communist. I believe that the wealth of the nation belongs to the people. I believe in a planned economy. I believe in an economy that you know, gives goods and services to its people and hires its people to create these goods and services. Okay, I don't believe that CEOs of corporations should have create an elitist society in which they, excuse me a minute, in which they have yachts and multiple homes and all the rest of it when there are people living in streets. I believe that if the country needs pharmaceuticals, you train people to make them. If the country needs doctors, you train them. You pay them and reward them well. Everyone should have the security of a home or the ability to have one. And, you know, this goes counter, you know, to capitalism. You can't be a socialist or a communist and believe that the capitalist system works. It doesn't. Capitalism is like a cancer. It relies on ever-expanding markets. And if you had a disease that relied on your cells going bigger and bigger and bigger, you would have cancer, and you would have to either die or have it cut out. And it's very similar in a sense. Capitalism is an evil thing.
0: Some people feel like that China's kind of doing a kind of a. I mean, everyone has always said unregulated capitalism is really what the problem is, and if you don't follow.
1: Well, that's what we have is unregulated capitalism. I mean, you know.
0: Right.
1: I'm not saying that the old style Bolshevism and revolution from that sense is the way to go, but I am saying that let's have a social morality. And some empathy and compassion for our fellow human beings.
0: Well, I mean, I guess that's what we're finally hearing with folks coming out and saying they're social Democrats. The mayor of New York,
1: and all. But they're still operating, with a capitalist outlook.
0: Right.
1: So you've got to be careful. You can say the right words, and they sound great.
0: It's been pretty great watching what the mayor of New York is doing.
1: Mangani is doing, giving the citizens of New York a very, very good lesson in hope. And I think he's a good leader. I think he will be quashed. He will be quashed because he's not, I don't know if he himself is Muslim, but he is. Angered the Jewish community, which voted for him already, and in New York that pulls an awful lot of black.
0: Yeah, but I mean, also though they are starting to really experience a lot of improvements that people are not going to want to give
1: he's
0: up.
1: Got some good ideas, but look at the press. Now let's see what the press says about Mandani. Are they carrying super positive stories, or are they? Talking about confrontations against Mandani's policies, like city-run grocery stores or something like that, was the latest one in which he was going to give discount food to workers.
0: Yeah, but I think what they're finding out is that he's actually making many of those happen, and he's making and it work. I mean, he just paid off the huge amount of debt. They didn't know how they're going to pay that off. He paid it off by moving things around.
1: He's a clever man, and he's got some good advisors, and hats off to him, Paul.
0: Yeah.
1: I'm not putting the guy down.
0: I'm just using him as an example that this seems to be a feeling of this is what people are hopeful for, and now
1: this two-party system that we've been on, with the exception of the Libertarian Party, which are nothing but Republicans who want to smoke dope and, have a... sexual liberation or some sort. But, if you want a genuine party, then form a party. Never mind, social Democrats. Why social Democrats? Have a socialist party. Have a socialist party that embraces the unions and the workers and all the rest of it instead of, cloning yourself onto the Democratic Party, which is just as evil. Maybe a nicer face, but just as goddamn evil as the Republicans. With the Republicans, you know what you got. With the Democrats, they spin straddle, and they plan, and they stab in the back. The Republican will stab you in the front. That's my opinion, of course. I don't expect others to espouse that, but just in the defense of, quote, the far left, it works. Look at the cooperatives that were started in France and Mondragon, for example, in Spain, many years ago, where the population of a certain village was desperate. They didn't know what they were going to do, and a priest decided that, it's a hot country, let's make refrigerators. And they started making refrigerators, and they made them at a decent price, and everybody bought one. And they did it was a cooperative. And the structure was so that the highest paid worker got, let's say in management, only got a certain percentage higher than the least paid worker. Do you know what I'm saying?
0: Right.
1: There. And, it worked out, and everybody was happy. And if there was a slowdown in production and the rest of it, nobody lost their jobs. They all cut hours, mm-hmm. So that everybody still had the pride of having a job and maybe less money, but nonetheless, they still had their place in society, etc. I mean, there are different ways of doing it, and all we've looked at is conquest, extraction. You've got a mineral we want, we'll conquer you. That's the United States.
2: Right.
1: The United States wanted land. They took it away first from the Spanish, and then the French, and then the Mexican, you know, the Spanish again in Texas and the far west, and, mm-hmm. and the Philippines even.
0: Right.
1: You know, what are we doing with Guam? How did we get those? These places, you know, through conquest, the Spanish-American War.
0: Well, I mean, think about it. The rhetoric about we're going to take Greenland, and we're going to, yeah. and we attacked Venezuela, and you know, this is.
1: Well, that's exactly what's happening. You know, it's pretty much gunboat diplomacy. You know, which was prevalent at the time of Theodore Roosevelt. I mean, good grief, you know, like history is repeating itself. I mean, when you've got this moron, and I do believe he's a mental case, the president of the United States, he just, for example, a corporation that he is part of, I believe, just moved all kinds of oil rig equipment and drilling equipment up to Greenland, and the government said, get that goddamn stuff out of here. You don't have any right to drill any oil. We didn't sign any agreements with you and all the rest of it, but they offloaded it in a port up there in Greenland. Like,
0: I heard what's going on there is that they have some agreement about, and they were thinking about that this is how they were going to do it. They have some agreement about that we can have a base there. And there was something about a loophole of how big the base could be. And so they were just going to keep expanding the base and expanding the base until basically it was, you know.
1: Well, it's what Israel has done in Palestine, facts on the ground type of thing, you know, create a settlement, to steal the land, build a settlement, send a couple trailers out there with these wackoids, you know, steal a few sheep, rip up an apple, an olive grove or claim it's yours, and there you are, you know, it's that creation of facts on the ground, and that's the policy of Trump when it comes to Greenland, for sure.
0: Many places, right? I mean, what are we doing with Venezuela? Where is all that oil, and where is the money?
1: I'm worried, very worried on what's going to happen in Cuba. I mean, why would you attempt to, why would you propose a violent overtaking of Cuba, a peaceful nation.
0: Because I think it's almost like, even though it's a total delusion, but they can say we conquered Cuba finally. It's like, big deal.
1: Yeah.
0: Who cares?
1: Yeah.
0: But I mean, that's what it almost seems to be, that, you know, they've been socialist and then they were communist and you know, Fidel Castro and now we've conquered them. It's like, well, when did we get for conquering them, really? Oh, because you want to put hotels there again or something? Are you going to really help the people of Cuba, you know, in terms of, look what we did to Jamaica and all these places?
1: And why does progress have to be, high-rise hotels right on a beach, you know, type of thing, and calling it progress?
0: Right, and taking all the jobs away from locals and then forcing them into factories that don't... I mean, what have we been doing that for a really long time? Hey, we're down to our last 4 minutes here.
1: Well, the Canadian fires have been really devastating, and the European fires even more so. What can I say? You know, like it's...
0: I was going to say, what did you think about it? Some people have been really saying that all those... quote, refugees who landed on Spain's border was a setup, that they were trying to use immigrants as a way of taking down Spain because of their refusal to let us use them as a base and refusing to help us and all this stuff.
1: Yeah, that was part of it. You see, you have a leftist, a socialist government in Spain, and he's been outspoken in his opposition to the Israelis. The Israelis wanted to have... the United States used Ceuta and Melilla. I know these areas, Paul. I lived in Morocco for 3.5 years, and I know them well. And I'm very disappointed in their politics and their new, their king, in allying himself so closely with Israel and the United States. I think it's wrong-headed right from the beginning. But they were prompted by Israel, you know, via the United States. The United States being PO'd with the Prime Minister of Spain, right?
0: Mm-hmm.
1: Engineers Israel to contact his buddies in Morocco with the pressure of the United States and say, hey, Ceuta, you know, why don't you just go take it over type of thing. So if you'll notice all the photographs, they're all young men. It's not like they're refugees, women and children and people looking for a better job or a better life. It's all young men, no women whatsoever, you know, who have crossed over there, almost like an invasion force. And it was a put-up job, and it was there to make a problem for Spain with immigration. And everybody knows that Europe has a problem with immigration from former colonies that they conquered. France, for example, has an awful lot of Africans coming, as does England with their former island colonies in India and Pakistan and places like that. You know, so immigration is, a problem, for the Europeans, and they wanted to create it and make a pressure point and hurt the economy of the country of Spain. I mean, it was a put-up job. There's no getting around it, you know.
0: And with that, just that's one more story, folks, of the put-up jobs and where do you get your history from and where do you get your news from. We're down to our last minutes. All we can say is we imagine a different reality. We can see that it has changed. We've been involved in lots of alternative things in terms of cooperatively run warehouses and organic stuff and recycling and making stuff happen to try to figure out how to better leave something for a future generation. So you can't give up hope. You got to get out there and make something happen, because otherwise...
1: Well, you do, and maybe, I don't know how you can get away from this, but I'd like to leave a message for the average listener out here that we're all average Americans, and average American pays $2,400 to fund the deportations in taxes. So, there we go. $2,400 of our tax dollars is used to send people to either torture chambers or who knows what, prisons overseas or,
0: Well, again, it goes back to what do you want your taxes to be used for and how to fight that and the military budget and the mixing of everything. But we'll be back next week, folks, with more of this good news and comedy and everything that's happening.
1: Yeah, it's kind of, what do they call it, black humor.
0: I guess. There it is.
1: Dark humor.
0: Well,
1: all right, Paul.
0: I don't know about you, but the Gardens have been bringing in some great stuff, so let's keep enjoying that.
1: Oh, good, good. Yeah, we've been pretty... Cecilia was cleaning the garlic today.
0: Excellent. So, all right, buddy, good. Take care.
1: You too.
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3: 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My name is Spike, and I'll be the Dungeon Master for this campaign. Let's go around the table, meet our adventurers, and before we start the session, we're going to do some character tales, where we learn a little bit about each of the characters and what makes them unique and interesting. Today's prompt is, what is a ritual that your character does daily or nearly every day to start or finish, or at some point during the day, that they hardly ever miss? We'll start over here.
4: My name is Cricket, and I'm playing Belladonna. Belladonna is a 16-year-old human with black hair that falls over one eye. She's very thin and quiet and timid. Belladonna's daily task is she sits by the stream every morning before she goes out to gather herbs. She finger combs her hair with rosemary oil to keep any ticks or other pests away, and also to keep her locks glossy and long.
5: My name is Zach. I am playing Newt Smith, Orc Smith for the town. His daily ritual probably consists of maintaining all of his, work equipment. So I would say before and after, he probably, takes a lot of, deliberate care to, oil down, the wooden handles and everything like that, and also just make sure that there's no, chips or cracks or anything. The day starts well. None of his tools are gonna fail on him, and then also the next day he's, set up get going and get to work. Just really takes care of his equipment, and that's kind of like his only real ritual.
6: My name is Griffin. I play Ren Cooper. Every day goes down to the river with his father, allow Harrison, their horse, to drink water before they go out into the forest to mark trees to be cut down to bring back later in the day. Is that every morning with his dad?
7: My name is Kelly. I play Willow Black Barrel, a half-elf bartender at the Bee and the Bird. I think it was the second episode. He did like a training with her dad at the end of the day before closing up shop. She does that every day, actually.
8: I'm Tim. I'm playing Moth Mason, half-elf Mason. His daily ritual, he wakes up early and he watches the sunrise and he just kind of whittles away, thinks about the past day.
3: Last time we left off in Honeysuckle Vale, three men of the north had arrived, and after spending a copious amount of gold at the Bee and Bird, one of them, their leader, whose name is Harold the Wolf, asked if anyone was interested in proving themselves in battle, in a one-on-one brawl against him. And Willow Black Barrel accepted, and they went out into the village square, and a crowd kind of formed around them, and you brawled. And it was a valiant fight, although you did eventually end up losing the fight. But even though you lost, you did gain your first level of monk. So you are a first leveled character. You've been kind of knocked to the ground. Your father came over, Tarquin, and he kind of like picks you up and he has like maybe a wet towel, a clean towel that he uses in the kitchen sometimes. And he starts kind of like wiping some blood off of your face. If you remember, you had one of your ribs broken for sure. So you can feel that already starting to swell and bruise. And your father just kind of like helps pick you up and he says, "Not too bad, Willow. First real fight under your belt."
7: I'm still a little upset finding out a very important piece of my past in front of all of my friends.
3: You learned about 10 minutes ago that you are adopted.
7: Yeah, definitely.
6: Then you got beat up.
3: Immediately got beat up.
6: You're adopted and bleeding now. But a monk.
7: I'm a monk, and I will take the rag.
5: Found God.
7: I found something. My villain arc.
6: Oh, no.
7: I take the rag from my father. I don't even nod my head or say anything. And I'm just gonna walk away as if my rib doesn't hurt so bad.
3: Okay, where do you go?
7: Probably just outside.
3: You are outside.
7: It happened outside? I thought it was in the bar.
6: No, it was out front. And like,
7: I go back inside.
6: Okay.
7: Go get myself a drink.
3: Okay, yeah. So you go back inside. Your father obviously does not press, or he kind of realizes the moment of tension at this big kind of life-changing information that you've received recently. So he just kind of lets you walk away, and you're probably limping a little bit, and your side hurts really bad. You're definitely going to need to have some, like, extended medical attention to that. But you go back into the tavern where the three Northmen have gone back in as well, as they request some more drinks. Your sister Maeve gets right on that. The gold pouch that you were handed when they arrived was 20 gold, which is basically enough money to buy like the bar, the whole bar. So she is eager to serve them as much as they want. So you go back in, and do you find just a place to sit, or do you want to go find a room to rest in?
7: I'm going to grab a bottle and just kind of slip up to a room.
3: Okay. You go to the bar, grab a bottle. Your sister gives you a nod of acknowledgement, and she says, "Good fight. Try to win next time." And
7: do your job, please.
3: The Northman Harold, he says, "Indeed, you fought well, Willow of Honeysuckle. You should not feel ashamed for your loss."
7: I'm upstairs.
6: He's just walking away. Just walking away.
3: you walk upstairs to the sound of them, like they're celebratory laughing and drinking. What is the rest of the crew here doing? You guys probably saw the whole fight if you wanted to be present for it. Belladonna had previously stolen the bear skin cloak that Harold the Wolf entered the town with. So you might not be in the village currently, but what's everyone up to?
5: I think Newt, while kind of upset about, like, the loss, you know, like, just watching my friend get beaten up, also can kind of acknowledge how respectful, like, Harold was
3: sure.
5: about it.
3: Yeah.
5: So, like, kind of, like, just kind of, like, walking away as I'm, like, just kind of angry about it. Like, going probably back into the bar to, like, resume just the night.
3: Yeah, I think you enter back into the bar. You see them sitting in the bar stools, the three of them all kind of sitting next to each other, sharing a drink. Like you said, it wasn't a disrespectful display. He asked,
5: yeah.
3: and the challenge was accepted, and the fight ensued, and there was a victor.
5: And he also didn't make it, like, weird about, like, I beat a woman or anything like
3: yeah.
5: that. He was very, like, we were equal,
3: sure,
5: like,
3: yeah.
5: competitors, which I thought was kind of, and, you know.
3: So I think that is kind of a nice insight into, you know, a part of their culture,
5: yeah.
3: that this is probably regular for them to have little brawls. But as you enter, you had previously asked about their weapons, and he sees you enter, and he says, come, my friend, share a drink with Harold the Wolf.
5: Yeah, all right, I suppose. And I'll walk over to the bar where they're at.
3: Maeve hands you a drink, and is assuming that it is on Harold's tab because he's given so much money. And he says, tell us, young orc, what is the greatest feat of battle you hold to your name?
5: That's quite the question.
6: Man, wait till he sees episode 2.
5: He
3: flashback to falling down the stairs unconscious at the toll castle.
6: No, he just has flashbacks of waking
5: well,
6: up.
5: Newt thinks that he beat them all.
3: That's true.
5: So
6: yeah,
5: I gotta play into that. I'm gonna kind of, like, go into, like, a not like an arrogant kind of, like, tone, but like a confident, because I think that I beat troglodytes. Have you fine gentlemen heard of trogomites?
3: I'm gonna roll for them. We recognize the creature you refer to.
5: Not too long ago. It was just yesterday, right? Or today?
3: It was yesterday.
5: Yeah, okay. Me and a few of, you know, the fighting type around this town, the bartender you just, you know, tussled with included, actually just took down 3. It's kind of a weird occurrence to happen in this town, but, you know, good thing that we were around because, you know, if we weren't, it could have been really bad.
3: Yes, we hear tales of the people of the South. Your people are not strong warriors as we are, but
5: we're not to be trifled with, definitely. We can hold our ground.
3: Go ahead and roll. I'd like you to roll some kind of charisma. Maybe performance is like a storytelling check. You could do persuasion if you'd like as well.
5: I'll go with persuasion. I have a +2 for persuasion. 10.
3: Okay. 10's not bad. It's kind of middle of the road. Well, it seems that perhaps our assumptions about you are not all correct. If you are a strong warrior, as you say, perhaps you would like to accompany us to the burial grounds outside of the village.
5: He's kind of going to get a little, like, nervous, like, that it's just happening quickly like this.
3: He kind of, like, puts his hand on your shoulder and he, like, looks at you, kind of gives you, like, the once over, and he says, you seem strong and capable. You know how to wield a blade?
5: Well, I'm more of a hammer type myself.
3: Ah, yes. Blunt force and strength is your tool of choice.
5: Would it be okay if I brought a few, you know, of my allies with me as well? You know, I mean, you have your men. I feel like I should bring some of my companions as well.
3: If they are respectful of our fathers, then...
5: Of course, yeah, no, we're all very, very respectful.
3: Of course!
5: Yeah, all right. Awesome.
3: We leave tonight after we drink.
5: Tonight, okay. I gotta go let everybody know, then, if that's cool with you guys.
3: We will meet you here when you are ready.
5: Excellent, I appreciate the mead. I'll be back. I'll be right back. going to kind of, like, walk one direction and then, like, turn around and, like, walk the other direction. I'm like,
9: yeah, so you kind of find your way out of the tavern, and he turns around, goes back to drinking and fraternizing.
5: I'm probably going to go to Ren first.
6: I was going to say, we were all outside.
8: I feel like we're just standing in the street.
6: Well, there was, like, 40 people outside.
9: Yeah, a lot of the village was present.
6: Yeah, and then I think Belladonna snuck away to go inside during the fight.
8: Okay.
6: And then probably me, you, and, like, her dad and her sister were probably all in one corner with Newt watching.
9: Yeah, in this kind of time where Newt is conversing, what are you two up to?
6: We're probably talking to Willow's father.
9: Sure. Tarquin.
6: Yeah. We're trying not to, like, oh yeah, that was rough.
8: Address the elephant in the room.
6: Yeah. we're gonna be like, oh, you got any preparations to finish up before the festival tomorrow?
9: I think you find that Tarquin does not have, like, there's no hint of, like, disappointment or anything. He kind of walks up to you and he just says, she did well for her first fight.
6: Should we have done something, or was that
9: honorable
6: for her to go down like that?
9: He asked if anyone wanted to fight. She accepted.
6: Yeah, I guess so. All right.
9: I mean, it's, to be fair, it's sort of a luxury to be able to fight on such noble terms. I mean, back in my fighting days, it was practically kill or be killed. So it's nice to have just a sort of
6: honorable match,
9: friendly brawl.
6: I hope she's all right. She kind of walked away real quick on you.
9: She'll be good.
7: You were a clank of a bottle upstairs.
6: A crack of rib.
8: A crack of the ribs.
9: Yeah, she's going to need to bind those ribs or something. But
8: yeah, Bella probably has something for that.
9: I'm sure hopefully. She'll be. She's a tough kid. She'll be good. What about you two?
6: I don't know. We were just coming here to hang out and have drinks, and then we got a lot of news from before the fight about the whole family situation, and then we watched a fight, and now we're here.
9: That was weird that you guys were all... It was kind of weird for me that you guys were all there.
6: I mean, we've all known each other for, like, 20-plus years. I know. There's nothing else we got to worry about.
9: You guys are practically my kids, too, at this point.
6: Yeah.
8: Adopted.
9: Well...
6: Sorry. All right. It only fits.
9: Well, I think I have some hungry Northmen to feed, so yeah, I'm going to get back to it.
6: Good luck.
9: Is there anything you two want to do before, probably the next few moments, Newt comes to tell you the good news of an adventure?
6: So what's the plan? Are these guys, like, bad news, or are they just, like, weirdly happy that they're barbarians and they're just chilling, having a good time?
8: They seem okay.
6: True. I mean, to be fair,
8: I mean, they did beat up one of our friends, but it was honorable.
6: Exactly. So I didn't think about it until Darkwood said something about it. So I'm now in the boat of, like, these guys don't seem that bad, but I'm also worried that if someone tips them off, they're just gonna tear apart the bar.
8: That's a possibility.
6: I'm worried about that.
8: Well, I think we should give them the chance until proven otherwise.
6: Yeah, I guess play into their hand and just have a good time.
8: Yeah.
6: Yeah. All right. Well, let's go inside.
9: New walks out.
5: Guys.
6: What's up?
5: Huh? Hi. So, the barbarians, I guess.
8: The Northmen.
5: They invited us to go with them to their burial ground? Family burial ground? I don't know.
8: Oh, what they were talking about when they showed up?
5: Yeah, no. Well, I suppose they were probably impressed maybe by Willow's, you know, oomph. Chutzpah. but also, they asked me about, like, battles that I've been in, and I brought up the Troglomites, and I feel like they were impressed, and I asked if, like, you know, I could bring some of my allies as well, and they oblige, I suppose. As long as we're all respectful, of course, of, like, you know, the burial ground. It's their ancestors.
6: Aren't these burial grounds, like, right outside of the town?
5: Yeah, like, how far?
9: Yeah, they're outside the village. I think we talked about it a little bit, but essentially this land used to be within the borders of the Northern Nation, which is now known as the Hildland Clans. It's basically a group of five clans that act as, like, a council for the entirety of the nation. But in previous decades, up until probably about 50 years ago, there were still battles of territory happening here. And at one point, Honeysuckle was pretty squarely within their territory until basically the last battle that happened here about 50 years ago kind of like repelled some of these Northmen clan warriors and has since basically stabilized as it is right now. But before that time, there were battles here and there were burial grounds placed kind of around this region where warriors had fallen and they were respectfully buried. And one of them is like a few hundred yards south of here, so it's pretty close.
5: Like really close. So we've probably all like seen it.
9: You guys have probably all seen it. It's up to you if you think your character had ever been there or wanted to try to venture in. There is kind of like an entrance, so you would have to kind of open it and go inside. I'm sure there's all sorts of stories about
5: ghosts.
9: Yeah, ghost stories about dead, you know, North Viking warrior types who might haunt the place.
5: Some ghouls.
9: Maybe some ghouls, who knows?
5: But we all kind of know, like, at least a little bit of the lore. Like, this is a Norse burial ground.
9: This is recent history, so you guys have probably heard about it growing up plenty.
5: Gotcha. But this is, like, the first time we've ever seen Northmen come down to go to it? As our...
9: I don't think it would be the first time, but it is very rare.
6: Would this be the time that they've been the loudest about it?
9: Probably. I don't think you've ever seen someone walk in and drop so much money. I mean, the amount of gold he spent, it's like a lord walked in. Like, that's a rich man if he just decided to drop that money and isn't even keeping track of how much of it is actually being, like, offered to him as goods and services. So he's either extremely wealthy or is just, like, really irresponsible with his financial situation.
5: Makes sense. Yeah, so you guys,
6: I mean, we had nothing better to do.
5: I mean, I think
6: the festival is tomorrow, so.
5: We, oh, yeah, you're right. I figured we can check on Willow as well, see if she'd be interested, and then we can probably go get Bella as well, see if, I mean, I don't know where she's
6: going to. We might want to go get Bella first and then meet up with Willow to see if Bella can.
5: It might be best.
8: Fix that sounds Willow. Like she'd get
5: pretty bruised up, yeah.
8: I think her ribs are broken, actually.
5: That was
8: at
5: bad.
8: Least one of them.
5: Alright, yeah. Do you guys know where Bella ran off to?
6: Nope.
9: Speaking of Bella, as you guys asked the question, we cut to Bella. Where is Bella right now? What's she doing?
4: So I grabbed Pearl's bear skin and I snuck off into the woods. And I am doing kind of a little burial and ceremony to honor the bear that was killed by Harold.
9: Nice.
4: Yeah,
8: a bear burial.
9: Hell yeah.
4: Just because I think what he did and how he was bragging about it was kind of disgraceful and gross to Belladonna, and so she did that. And she's going to make it so, like, he can't find or disturb this area ever again.
9: Yeah, I mean, I'd say easy enough. If you're burying it, the chances of him finding it are super slim. You know, Newt, when you were going back to when Newt was in there, he didn't make any mention of it or seem to have noticed at all that his bear pelt was gone. So when he eventually realizes, it's going to be very difficult for him to track it down. So you go out into the woods and you're burying it. Is there... You know, just out of curiosity, do you go particularly far into the woods? Like, the kind of the natural boundary of the village is the stream. So if you crossed over the stream, you'd be going sort of, like, deep into the woods. Do you want to go that far, or do you want to go more close to home?
4: I'd probably go kind of far, where I just want to find a place where I know it will be safe and kind of, like, hallowed ground in Bella's eyes anyway.
9: Okay, so you're burying this bear pelt. We cut back to the three. What do you three want to do? Do you want to go try to find Bella, or do you want to go do something else?
6: Raymond will take a quick peek inside and look around and just see if Bella's anywhere. But
9: she's not in the tavern. You just see the three Northmen. There's probably a few other of the village folk who've gone in and, you know, they heard that there was some free drinks being handed out. So they go in and see if maybe it's their lucky day. And it probably is for some of them. If they seem relatively respectful or if they like engage in conversation, Harold the Wolf might give them a free drink. You don't see Lars. You remember he went to rest in his room after you got back from the Toll Castle. He hasn't emerged since. And same with Gail Hugo. You guys haven't seen him since you left him in his room yesterday or the day before.
6: All right. Well, Bella's not in here. I mean, we can go to some of her favorite spots around town and see if she's anywhere around. Typically, it's around the woods, though.
8: Maybe just start at the stream.
6: Yeah.
5: Yeah. I mean, you spend that's a pretty out there. You probably see her all the time, right?
6: Probably.
9: Yeah, I don't want to make you guys roll because I feel like
10: I'm gonna be honest. I'm probably like after I do this, I'm gonna head back to town.
9: Yeah, it seems pretty easy that you guys could just be like, "Hey, Bella," and you could answer. You guys head that way and probably meet Bella about halfway as she's returning to the village.
10: So how'd the fight go?
5: Not good. I mean, it was good. It was actually really interesting to watch.
6: Yeah, it was fun for...
10: Is she okay?
6: No. You should probably go check on her.
8: I think she might have a broken rib. I don't know if you can help with that.
5: Okay. I don't think she's going to, like, she's at risk of, like, dying. I think, yeah, she probably needs a lot
8: of
5: assistance, maybe. Okay. Not a lot, but, you know. I'm not. Yeah.
10: It's okay. I'll definitely help. Where is she?
5: Upstairs. The bar.
6: At the infirmary.
10: Right.
6: With all of the other injured men upstairs.
10: At this point, that place is turning into an infirmary.
6: Yeah.
10: So. Okay. I will definitely help.
9: Okay. You guys regroup, head back to the bar. I think just in a few moments before you guys return, Willow, as you've gone up the stairs, I think as you're kind of going to whatever room you've kind of claimed here, one of the doors in the hall on the way opens and you see Gail Hugo is kind of like peering out and like leaning on the door frame and he kind of looks at you and he says, I heard some fighting from outside and I looked out the window and are you all right?
7: Yeah, why?
9: He can kind of tell there's a little bit of I don't know if it's animosity or just or what is it, but he nods and he says, I'm sorry, I will let you rest. Closes the door. You go to your to a room. Is there anything in particular you do when you get there?
7: A drink.
9: Okay.
7: Yeah.
9: Shortly after the rest of you arrive, find your way upstairs. I'm sure the door is probably closed. Maybe.
8: Yeah, I don't.
7: Closed and probably
5: locked. Do we know which room it is? Like, would that be some common?
9: So, you can kind of decide this, Kelly, but...
7: Probably a room up there that she hangs out in.
9: Yeah, I was going to say, maybe you guys don't live here.
7: Right.
9: But maybe you guys have, like, a spot
7: that you... The rooms that are occupied right now are probably occupied for the first time in a while.
9: Sure.
7: By Go and Lars.
9: Yeah.
7: There's probably
9: soon,
7: one that's
9: soon the Northman, maybe.
7: Soon, oh, probably, Lord. Yeah. There's probably one at the end of the hall that she's got some of her stuff in.
9: I think you guys probably can find her easily.
7: Yeah.
9: But the door is locked when you get
5: there. We're going to knock.
11: You want to knock?
8: Yeah.
7: Okay.
8: Willow?
7: What?
8: We brought Bella to maybe help. And see if you're okay.
7: Who's we?
8: Us. What do you mean, we?
7: The all gang. Of you?
8: Yeah. Newt, Ren, Moth, Bella, us.
9: There's 20 other villagers in the hall upstairs.
6: Yeah, there's Lars, Jars.
8: You let us in, maybe? Let Bella take a look at you, at least. We don't have to come in.
6: We're also going to go somewhere later.
8: Oh, yeah.
6: If you want to go.
7: You hear, like, the floorboards creaking. A bottle falling over. And you can hear... Like, I unlock it.
9: Okay.
7: But I don't open it.
9: You hear the door unlock.
8: I think Bella should go first.
5: You wanna go
8: I'm
5: first
8: kind of afraid of her.
6: We're just gonna open the door and then just, like, push Bella in.
7: Yeah. It gets closed very quickly behind her.
5: Oh.
7: Okay.
5: Oh, okay, yep.
6: All right, we'll be downstairs, I guess. We're gonna leave later tonight, so get some rest.
5: The Northmen, They really liked us all. They liked you as well.
6: Smooth.
5: They invited us to go check out, I mean, I guess go with them. I don't know. They invited us to go look at their burial ground. If you want to come, feel free. If not, totally understandable. And then I'll walk down.
6: Well. I've showed you my burial ground. Please respond.
9: The three of you head back downstairs and I think are pretty promptly met with, you know, Harold the Wolf kind of like gesturing you over and telling Maeve to give you guys drinks if you want them.
6: Yeah,
8: I do.
9: So you join them downstairs for like some festivities and some, you know, they start to talk with you guys. But inside the room, Bella and Willow have some time to

0: hysterically laughs.
1: So I did that. But also, I'm happy to be here to help you actually heal. So, can I have a look?
0: Yep.
1: Okay.
2: Make a medicine check.
3: You lift your arm. It's real bad.
0: There's a rib sticking out.
1: 19.
2: It is pretty bad. You, even just looking at it, the whole side is bruised, it's swelling. You kind of, you know, get in there to do a little physical examination, and like even the slightest touch sends a shock of pain through your side and like
0: you
2: up
0: hear
2: your
0: words
2: sternum.
0: You've never heard before. I'm so sorry.
2: She probably has a couple broken ribs. The two consecutive hits that he kind of that he put into your side. One of them probably would have been enough to do some serious damage. The second was really just like salt in the wound. You can definitely start the healing process. And if, you know, mechanically, you can restore some hit points if you want to. And a short rest will do the same thing. Narratively, you're just going to have like an extended period of time with pain, severe pain and like a broken rib. It won't affect you too much mechanically, but that's kind of something
0: right.
2: to keep in mind.
0: Okay, that's fair. Did you tell me through the door when they wanted us to go?
3: I said later tonight.
4: Yeah, I think we kind of mentioned.
0: Would I have enough time to rest? Or would it have to be like a medicine?
1: So, I have the healer feat. So, I can expend one use on a creature within 5 feet. So, you.
2: Yeah, so, like, again, mechanically, there's no reason for me to stop you from going if you want to. If we kind of think about it narratively, you know, 10 minutes ago, you had 2 ribs broken and your face is all bruised up. You probably have a black eye. I'm not going to tell you you can't go, but I wouldn't go personally in real life. So it's really up to you.
3: I feel like Willow would do it out of spite.
2: Absolutely, a valid reason. Yeah, there's going to be plenty of time. So you can do a short rest, which is going to allow you to spend. So the thing with the healer's kit, just, you know, this is a little bit of like ruling. So the healer's kit allows you to spend a hit die, which you only get one of per day right now. So doing a short rest is going to be basically the exact same thing. So you might as well save the use of the healer's kit because you only have 10 total and you've already used 2 from previous sessions.
1: Okay,
2: so it's a D8 plus your constitution
3: plus
2: modifier.
3: 3.
1: Okay, plus 3.
2: So this is basically going to take an hour and, you know, we can say you're in there treating and making like probably some kind of wrapping.
1: I'm definitely wrapping, cleaning, giving her probably a willow bark tincture for the pain, and probably have you like biting some like a stick or something if I need to.
0: She's also
1: touch
0: drunk
1: any
0: enough
1: tender
0: that she
1: spots.
0: Thinks you named it after her.
2: Oh, the willow bark tincture. Yeah. So I think, you know, you're doing some basic medicine stuff and informing, like with broken ribs, especially. Like, I guess if you keep them bound, they might not heal correctly. So you're going to have to change that binding often so that they don't basically constrict themselves and heal improperly. It's going to be a long process. But again, mechanically, there's no real penalty. It's just for you to kind of play with if you want to.
0: Right.
2: But that takes basically an hour for that to happen.
0: Which side was it on? Is he righty? So my left probably?
2: It is your right side. So he was giving you left hand body shots.
3: Liver shots.
2: You liver see, shots.
1: I am
2: shots.
1: Not left-handed either.
2: And then maybe like the bruising on the black eye on your face is his right hand, so your left side of your face. So you're kind of like bruised all over the place.
0: I look
2: right
0: great.
2: Now.
1: You do. You look good.
2: Is there anything that the three of you downstairs want to do in particular? Essentially, these Northmen just like kind of welcome you into the celebratory, you know, environment, offer you drinks. They're paying for everybody, basically. You can talk to them if you'd like, or if you guys just want to kind of move through the night, we can do that as well.
4: I think Newt would probably be, like, all in with them, at least, like, awkwardly, you know?
2: Sure.
4: It's like, he's never really, their culture is way different, I'm assuming.
2: Yeah, and this is a good opportunity to ask any questions of them.
3: Very American of you.
5: Yeah, I think I'd also be partaking of the festivities.
4: Right.
1: Oh, can I knock on
2: Gail Hugo?
1: Yeah, Gail Hugo's door.
2: Sure.
1: I would like to knock on his door and ask if he has any. I mean, I feel like I healed him before, but I just want to see if he might be a cleric.
2: Yeah, you open, or you knock on the door and he opens it again, leaning kind of on the door for support with his leg. Opens the door if you want to like go in and talk, but he says,
1: I'll stay at the threshold.
2: Yeah, yeah. He says, no, I'm afraid I'm not trained in any sort of medicine. I

0: don't have any sort of skill in that, but perhaps I could assist if you need just an extra set of hands.
1: We might later, but I think...
0: I hope she's all right. Seemed like a pretty harsh...
1: she'll be all right. She'll be all right.
0: Fight.
1: She's pretty strong.
0: I can tell, yes.
1: Yeah, she's very brave. But yeah, I just wanted to check. But it makes sense. So, anyway, I'm sorry to have disturbed you, and I...
0: No, please, you are welcome anytime. To be honest, it's nice to talk to people. I've been traveling for a long time, and my guides were not particularly friendly.
1: I'm sorry. Well, I do have to go, but I just wanted to check real quick, and...
0: All right.
1: I hope your healing goes well.
0: Yes, it's starting to feel better. Thank you.
1: Okay, good.
0: I'll be here.
1: All right.
0: I really can't get down the stairs right now without help, so... If anyone wants to take me for a walk, let me know.
1: Oh, no. I'll make sure Maeve at least, you know, brings
0: maybe
1: you
0: someone else
1: stuff. Okay.
2: He closes the door, and you return to Willow, I assume, for now. Anything from the three of you want to talk about with the Northmen?
3: No, I'm probably just sitting at the bar listening to their tall stories.
4: Yeah. I'm probably asking a lot of stories. Like, not like specific questions, but just like all kinds of like, what kind of adventures have you guys been on? You don't have to like...
2: They're pretty... open with their, you don't know if they're all tall tales or how much of it is true, but they're very expressive and open with their stories. And essentially what Harold tells you, Harold the Wolf, is that he is the brother to one of the earls of clan, to the earl of clan Thorvung. So if you know anything about like the Hildland clan, like politics, the earls, there's five earls that make up the council that basically, like, makes decisions for everybody, and so he's one of their brothers. So he is, in fact, according to him, sort of like royalty, but he says that he basically doesn't really have the mind for politics and prefers to put his skills to good use elsewhere. So he does, you know, he's been a soldier before. He does, you know, he takes pride in his hunting capabilities. The two men that are with him are sort of like, they're sort of like his...
4: bodyguards almost, but like ally kind of...
3: Yes, men.
2: They're sort of like bonded to him. Oh. Like they are sort of like people who, for one reason or another, have sort of like promised their swords to him, or like sort of like a blood, like a life oath.
4: So like other families, so like kind of like supporting families, like if we're going into like...
2: They could be, it could be something like a vassal house situation.
4: Okay.
2: Or it could be like maybe he's saved them before and in return they offer their service to him. So both of them seem like bounded to him and so they travel with him. Neither of them are from like the same clan as him, but they owe him some sort of loyalty. But anyways, he goes off on all sorts of like battles he's fought. He's like middle-aged basically, so he's a little bit too young to have fought like in the battles here. But he tells you that his father and his grandfather were warriors who fought here, and they're buried in the burial grounds along with some of like his uncles and like his aunts and things like that. So he feels some sort of connection to this place. So yeah, that's kind of the stuff he's telling you. And if you need any, if you want any clarification, you're free to ask.
3: I think Ren's just chilling, sipping on a beer, talking, listening.
2: Yeah.
3: Probably doing a lot more listening.
4: I think Newt's probably way more interested than like the rest of the group. I don't know how Moth is dealing.
5: I think he's just kind of watching.
4: Yeah, I think Newt's just
5: taking them in, trying to form an opinion on them.
4: Yeah.
2: You're also free to do like an insight check if you want to.
5: That's kind of where I was going with it. That's awesome. That's really, really, really good, I promise. Minus one, so seven.
2: Yeah, I think I don't think you really get an inclination one way or the other about like the authenticity of anything. He's just like, he's a big personality, and like his two guys like have so far barely talked at all. They'll like offer some additional information to some of the tales, like if they were there, but he seems like he's like the man in charge. Like he's the guy in the room that everybody's kind of drawn to, and you're starting to see that. Like
5: he's
2: villagers,
5: just larger than life.
2: He is larger than life.
4: Do
2: yes.
4: Either of his like his allies give any like inclination that some of his tales are, like, exaggerated, or are they just fully on board?
2: You could do an insight check on them.
4: Is that, yeah, okay, I might do that as well then. 13.
2: Yeah, they don't, they seem pretty much fully on board. What you kind of gain from that 13 is that you get the sense they have heard these stories
4: over and over.
2: So all the, like, excitement and suspense and things that the people of the village might feel is totally absent to them, because they know every detail and probably even more than he's saying.
4: I think Newt's probably a little enamored by them. I think he's kind of, like, not, like, fully on board with it all, but, like, you know, like, him and Moth want to be, like, warrior types, so I think Newt's probably a little more on board with them, and, like, they recruited me, kind of, like,
2: yeah,
4: right. Like, they came to me, guys, like,
6: they picked me and us,
4: like,
2: there's no question that these are warriors through and through.
4: He's probably subscribing more than the other two to their stories and whatnot.
3: Listening to their stories, is there any stories that are of pure anger and upset at a specific group or something like that, like they go and pillage, or they go to, like, they're like, oh yeah, we ran through a bunch of villages, burned them to the ground, you know, like some evil?
2: No, there's no stories like that. Like, they don't, at least they don't present themselves as, like, raiders.
3: I feel like raiders wouldn't present themselves as raiders.
2: That's fair. That's absolutely fair. Yeah. But they don't say anything like that. I think, like, the tales of battles that they fought have typically been, like, battles between clans, or maybe between kind of what you were saying, like, other smaller clans who aren't like
4: kind of vying
2: as
4: for
2: prominent
4: power.
2: Yeah, there's a lot of vying for power, and even within the five, you know, clans that have kind of, like, agreed to be the council for the nation, there are like questions of who is, like, the heir, who should be the successor, and
3: this is very feudal Japan.
2: It's very feudal, say, yes.
4: Yeah, it's very, like.
2: So, you know, maybe one of the stories is, like, he had to kill his cousin who brought, like, 20 men to his longhouse, and he, like, fought 12 of them by himself or whatever. And he's, you know, yeah, that,
4: like,
2: sort of thing.
4: Like medieval, like, lore, where it's, like, over in China, it's like 10 million perished, and then it's, like, in Europe, it's like the war between Elric, blah, blah, blah, blah, blah.
2: Yeah.
4: And it's like 10 died. It's like,
2: yeah, so it's all that sort of stuff. There's none that's like, you know, we raided this village and took all their stuff.
3: Nothing of pure mean intention.
4: Are they, like,
2: not even, that he says, at least.
4: Are they even still, like, kind of respectful battles? So, like, obviously, like, in medieval times, it's like these two, like, clans or these two
3: challenge you to a duel.
4: Like, yeah, like, are they, like, respectful? Like, almost like it's like there's honor in the death between them. Like,
2: yeah,
4: this is my friend, but I have to kill you, kind of deal. Like,
2: I think there are probably some tales like that. I mean, if you basically just sit here with him until he's ready to leave, you're there for hours. And so he fills that space with as many stories as he can think of. So there definitely are things like that. You know, he had to fight someone that he respected. And you get the sense that even in times of war in the past, like, they have a general respect for any warrior, like, who is willing to, like, put their life on the line for a cause. So even against, like, opposing ideologies, like, they never really hold any resentment or spite towards other warriors, as long as they feel the fight is in, like, quote-unquote good faith. Like, you during the brawl, you know, Willow, to some people, might have done a low blow because she kind of, like, kicked him in the crotch, right? But he doesn't seem to care about that. He's like, yeah, if you want to win a fight, sometimes you got to fight a little dirty, but...
3: Yeah, he strikes me as someone who doesn't sucker punch.
2: Right.
3: Like, doesn't
2: probably not
3: when someone's not looking. Like, he waits for them to get up off the ground and then beat their ass.
2: Yeah,
4: he's gonna tell them. Yeah, before he...
3: yeah.
4: I'm going to hit you.
3: Yeah,
2: he's definitely that sort of, like.
4: Yeah, I think Nate's very much, like, kind of in love with these guys.
2: Yeah.
4: Like, unfortunately, not knowing how badly they kind of were, like, awful to Willow. Like, I just saw the fight as honorable, I guess. Like, Newt's kind of immature as well at the same time.
2: Sure,
4: so.
2: Yeah.
3: I think Ren started as skeptical and ended as, like, okay, these guys are pretty cool, I guess. Way cooler than I thought.
4: Yeah.
3: Still beat up my friend, though.
2: I feel like in a lot of ways, it's sort of like a really famous, like, WWE star, like, rolled into town and was like, these are all the fights I've had.
3: Kind of
2: and
3: problematic, like, still, and you're like, I don't really
2: like he's like,
3: him,
2: obviously,
3: like,
2: he beats people up all the time, but you're kind of like, I mean,
4: but he's
2: not being mean about it.
4: He's pretty cool.
2: Yeah.
6: Like, he asked first.
2: anyway, hours pass. Eventually, evening arrives. If there's anything else any of you would like to do in the meantime, eventually they will ask you guys if you're ready, and they'll kind of like gather up their things. The three of them and a bunch of other people at this point are pretty intoxicated, and the smell of honeyed ale is just like filling the room, and every word that they say it like washes over you.
5: Mm.
2: But if there's anything you get any of you want to get done before they leave to the burial grounds, let me know.
3: Ren will probably stop at home.
2: Yeah.
3: And see how his family's doing.
2: Sure.
3: So it'll just be a quick thing. Stop by, probably say hey. I don't know what they call them. The
4: Northmen?
3: Yeah, the Northmen invited us to go explore with them on the burial ground, so we're probably just going to go do that.
2: Yeah, I'd like you to make a perception check, actually, if you don't mind.
3: Six. Three plus three.
2: So you walk home, and you open the door, and are immediately surprised to see that your family, your parents, are there at the dinner table, but they are accompanied by two other people who you recognize immediately as the Chandlers. And they're all sitting at the table together, and it seems like dinner has already been made and served, and they're all sharing a meal together. And there is a plate set out for where you usually sit, and also an additional plate set to the side. But that's the scene you walk into, and as you enter, everyone kind of like looks up, and you see the two Chandlers look at you and sort of avoiding eye contact, just like give a nod, and your mother gets up and kind of like welcomes you into the house.
3: Hello, welcome. Hey, how is sorry, had a little much to drink already. The Norsemen are paying for everyone's drinks at the tavern, so if you are free, you should stop by.
2: It's awesome down there.
3: They're kind of great.
2: Yeah, your mother kind of comes and welcomes you in, and she says, oh, don't worry about it. We heard there was some excitement going on, but the Chandlers here were hoping to just spend some time with us. And so...
1: Can you go back to your house?
3: Yeah.
1: Did you say welcome when she opened
3: the door? No, I think I said welcome to
4: like the other...
1: Okay.
3: Yeah.
2: Welcome.
1: You're so dramatic.
3: Welcome, everyone.
2: Hey! And your mother says... obviously, if you're busy, we can. It's totally fine. But we do have food out if you are hungry.
3: No, I'm not hungry right now. I was just coming by to say that we're going to head out tonight. The Norsemen invited us to go check out the burial grounds. Dad and I have only been there a couple times. I want to see what they're all about.
2: Well, be careful. There's.
3: Yeah, of course.
2: It can be dangerous out there.
3: Yeah. We're pretty well protected with each other. I think we're going to be okay.
2: She kind of nods, and you see Cypress Chandler, who's the husband, kind of gets up and he goes to offer a hand to shake with you. And
3: I shake his hand.
2: And he says, it's good to see you, Ren.
3: I think I do the handshake and do like a hug,
2: sure,
3: kind of thing.
2: Yeah. I think you feel maybe a little bit of like relief from his shoulders. Maybe he was not quite sure how he'd be accepted, but... He says, it's good to see you.
3: Always a pleasure.
2: Sorry to arrive unannounced, but...
3: Don't apologize. Perfectly
2: and,
3: fine.
2: His wife, Ginger, gets up and kind of comes over and like, offers a friendly hug as well.
3: I hug her as well.
2: And Cypress says, we were just feeling a little, I guess, lonely. Is a good way to put it. And we've been talking, and we are trying to put ourselves back out there. So we figured no better place to start, since we already know your family so well.
3: It's been a while. I mean, I had a hard time last year about it.
2: We understand, of course. If you would prefer to keep your distance, that's fine.
3: But no, I think the bridges were never burned. I think it was... just forgotten. I think we can easily maintain those paths again.
2: At least to us, we still think of you as family.
3: Of course. I still think of you guys as family as well.
2: That's good to hear. We've been sort of recluses lately, but...
3: I understand. I'd like to show you guys a spot at some point, too.
2: Oh. Okay.
3: We used to go there as kids all the time.
2: Oh, well, what is it? Where is it?
3: It's outside of the village. It's pretty far away, but me and Aspen used to go there all the time.
2: Well, we'd love to see it.
3: Yeah, of course.
2: They kind of stand there now in like an awkward silence, and your mother says, "Well, the food's getting cold. Everyone, don't let it go to waste."
3: Yeah.
2: Try to like break the tension, and she says, "If you're busy, we can keep this for later, or I'm sure your father will eat it." And he goes, "Yep."
3: Yeah, let Dad have it. I can scram something up on the way home. I'm not worried about it. I am gonna head back to the bar now, meet with them because we're gonna head out of town shortly. So.
2: Okay. They all kind of say their goodbyes, and you let them know that you'll be gone for some time. Head back to the bar. Anything else anyone would like to do before you depart?
4: Oh, I gotta bring my mead to my dad.
2: Oh, his nightly mead?
4: I'll probably make it quick. I'll probably be like a pop in the door, pop it on the table, and be like, going with the Northmen to the burial ground. Don't wait up.
2: Okay, as you're closing the door, you just hear, "What?
5: Who was that?"
2: All right.
4: Yeah.
1: He's still playing horseshoes.
3: He hasn't gone to bed yet.
2: He's gonna get it.
4: It's all missed. There's not a single one.
2: What about Moth?
5: I think Moth, actually, in similar fashion, is just gonna like run home really quick and grab a pack that he's had. Like, just sitting in case we were going to do something really cool.
4: Oh, no.
5: And it has, like, 30 feet of rope and one torch, and that's it.
2: Hell yeah.
5: He runs in, and he grabs it, and he goes, "I'll be back, don't wait up," and he runs back out the door.
2: Okay, you don't see or hear your father at all.
3: Perfect.
2: You're at the door. What about Bella? Are you even planning on going, or are you going to stay?
1: I will go where Willow goes.
2: Okay, what about Willow?
6: Are you still with me?
1: I think so. I mean, it probably took a little while to patch you up and...
6: Yeah. I'm probably taking a nap.
1: Maybe I'm braiding your hair. I don't know.
5: After holding it from her throwing up,
1: yeah,
5: she started to braid it when she fell asleep.
6: Who says I'm puking?
5: It was a joke. I'm sorry.
1: I will say I thought about how I made you laugh earlier, and then I was like, oh, that would have probably hurt real bad with broken ribs.
2: Oh,
6: yeah,
2: probably.
6: That's why she was tearing up.
1: Yeah. Okay. All right.
3: She's also probably pretty hammered.
1: Yeah, that's true.
2: Mm-hmm. Okay. Well, the three gents here, Moth and Ren and Newt, gather up their things, and the Northmen are ready to depart from the tavern as they begin to lead the way.
6: Wait, if I'm napping, can I not go?
2: You can go if you want.
6: I wanted to go.
2: Oh, yeah. Then you can go.
3: Yeah, we'll all three of us will sprint upstairs and then...
2: Hey, get up.
4: Bang it.
2: We're going right now. Okay. Then it sounds like everyone's going then. If you're going
1: to
2: go...
1: I'll definitely hang back and like just like try to be inconspicuous.
2: Sure.
1: I'll probably go with them just to at least keep an eye on Willow. Make sure she's not dying.
2: Okay. As
1: we're
2: everyone
1: getting more injured.
3: I was gonna say,
1: right.
3: We might need you.
1: You're the kind of person.
6: I am trying really hard to keep it.
4: I'm gonna look
6: hidden.
4: At Moth and be like, "Oh, you brought your adventure pack?
5: I know. I finally get to use it.
4: I forgot mine."
2: You see the Northmen kind of look at you like they're looking at kids who are getting ready to go on like a backpacking trip, and
5: I have like the short sword sticking.
2: He's got the short sword.
5: The
2: yeah.
6: Did everyone bring their permission slips?
2: You've got like your Indiana Jones action figure in your bag.
5: Yeah.
2: Willow, you said you're trying to kind of hide the fact that you're in pain. Go ahead and make a deception check.
6: Oh boy. 7.
2: Okay, it makes sense. I mean, it is so fresh, and I think everyone can tell that she's in pain. But the important part is that you're going anyway, and as you join the group downstairs. Harold the Wolf looks at you with a big smile and he says, "Ah, not enough adventure for one day yet, Willow of Honeysuckle." He brings his hand back and gives you a big pat on the left shoulder, the opposite side, which still hurts. And it kind of like pushes you forward a little bit. But he gives you an approving
3: everyone
2: slap
3: at
2: on
3: the same
2: back.
3: Time goes, "Ugh,
2: yeah."
3: No.
1: I think he wants to put a ring on that. Like, hey, this girl, she fought me. She's still alive, so.
2: And he says, "Well then, let us take our merry band to the burial grounds of our fathers. Onward and upward." And they
3: Following
2: start,
3: you.
2: They start marching.
3: Everyone in perfect line.
2: They're at this point pretty drunk. as are probably some of you. And as they start walking proudly through the village, the three of them, mostly Harold, but the three of them sing some songs of their clans or whatever.
1: The North go marching.
3: Yeah. What time of day is it?
2: It's like probably 10 p.m.
5: Oh, cool.
6: Nice.
3: So, I know they said evening.
2: Yeah, it's fully dark out. The stars are out. It's beautiful. And you're following these this trio of larger-than-life figures. And there's, you know, there's no trouble on the way. It's only a few hundred yards. So soon enough, you all arrive. And it is sort of like under the remnants of an ancient Ilfirin aqueduct or bridge. So there's like this tall marbled stone structure that, since you guys have been alive, has been used for nothing. It's just the remains of an ancient empire. But the burial ground is kind of like, not directly underneath it, but underneath and kind of a few dozen feet to one side. And it's this big mound of earth. It just looks like a hill, but it's like a perfect dome almost. So clearly not natural, was dug out and sort of like formed this way. And I am curious if anyone has like tried to go inside before, or if you've all done well enough to stay away.
4: I think Newt would have.
1: I was going to ask if I knew much about it, like through all my reading, if I would have. And I do like to explore and go places I shouldn't.
2: Yeah, you could do a history check if you want to, like, see if you know anything in particular about it.
7: It's 11.
2: 11. I think you probably know about as much as has been discussed already, about like the history of battles here and things like that. And even though you're upstairs, you probably heard some bits of the story that Harold was saying. So this is clearly like a tomb of his ancestors or something. But you don't really know too much more than anybody else. And then it's kind of up to you. If you think you would have tried to go in here, that's totally up to you. I mean, everyone has gone past here for sure.
1: I think part of me probably looks at it and is like, oh, man-made garbage. Like, ew.
2: Disgusting.
1: That's clearly not natural. I want nothing to do with it. So, yeah. Probably just like, that's whatever.
2: Okay. So you're all kind of coming here basically for the first time with intention. And you follow these three men, and as they get onto this, onto one side of it, you can see that there is an entrance that's kind of like built into the low side of the burial area. And it is a big stone door that's probably about 10 feet wide. It's a pretty large door. And as you all kind of gather outside, Harold the Wolf is kind of like going through one of the packs that one of the other guys is like carrying. And he pulls out a couple pouches and he says, it is important that you remain respectful in the dead areas of our people. There are many tales of ghosts and hauntings to those who do not mind the dead.
3: I think Ren would clean the area, but I don't think he's ever been inside.
2: Yeah.
3: I think we just go around. I'm trying to think this area. So it's like is it like a gated area?
2: No, it's out in the open.
3: A grassy knoll with a door.
2: Basically.
3: All right, yeah, I don't think Ren would ever have gone inside.
2: Yeah. And so he kind of like offers this warning. And he's looking at you all like, he's kind of waiting for you to be like, to agree that you're not going to.
3: Yeah, of course.
5: Oh, yeah. Naturally.
3: I clean the area often. Debris.
2: It is a sacred ritual of our people to commune with our ancestors. You may partake if you wish, although I don't know if it has the same effect on people of your ancestry.
3: I'm willing to try.
5: I am as well.
2: Excellent. He hands you each a pouch.
5: Oh.
1: Can I whisper to Willow something?
2: Yeah.
1: I just want to whisper to her.
7: We used to be part of the North. Clearly he doesn't remember that.
3: Technically everything is North if you're farther south.
2: That's true. he hands you each a pouch and he says, when we enter, we will descend into the tombs of my fathers.
3: What is the pouch?
2: That is what we will be partaking in. It will allow you to commune with your ancestors as well, if you are of open mind and of honorable soul.
3: I mean, I've had a couple too many. My mind's pretty open.
2: It helps to loosen the mind, yes.
3: Yeah.
8: You got any more? New.
2: He gave each of you a pouch.
8: Okay. I thought it was just.
2: Was I not supposed to take this?
8: Was I not supposed to eat it?
2: Then follow closely and don't stray too far from the path.
3: Okay.
2: His two companions go and they push on either side of the stone door and it kind of like pushes in and then they push it to the side. It seems quite heavy. Like it takes a good amount of effort from the two of them. And it opens into a descending staircase. And as you enter, you see that there is a sconce right on the side of the interior where he pulls a torch from and he lights it. He begins to lead the way down. And as you descend, you basically find yourselves in like a tomb. So it's this kind of confined, cold, dark stone area. And after maybe 15 feet descending down, you begin to see little alcoves in the walls where bodies are placed and preserved, either in some kind of sarcophagus or in some sort of wrapping. And he begins to lead you deeper into the Thorvung clan family burial. He is lighting some more torches as you go, so it's well lit as you progress.
3: I think Ren will grab a torch from the sconce as well.
2: Sure. You enter into this tomb, and we will find out what lies within on the next episode. New episodes air on Wednesdays at 8 p.m., and previous episodes are available online at WMCB.net. 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

0: Okay, that you first heard some Beatles done by a flute and violin with Stephan Frappelli, but after that I played Paul McCartney and the Beatles doing Till There Was You from 1963, and then afterwards I played a 1960 version of the same song. And, you know, the Beatles, when they first few albums, they did some that they wrote, and they also did some covers. And that was a cover song that McCartney did. Okay.
1: What else?
0: Let's continue on.

Okay, that was a bunch of 70s stuff. We got started off with Billy Swan and I Can Help. Then after that, Alone Again by Gilbert O'Sullivan. Yeah, it's funny, his parents named him after Gilbert and Sullivan. They put an O in there, so no copyright there, right? And then after that was NRBQ, You're Like a Magnet. And then finally, after that is Kodachrome by Paul Simon. These recordings from the 70s, they're all made from analog tape. And analog tape, it came out in the early 50s. The Germans had invented it just before World War II. And believe it or not, Hitler made several recordings, some speeches, on reel-to-reel tape, whereas all the rest of the, you know, the world, we're using those transcripts, those discs, you know, direct-to-disc. And after World War II ended, the engineers from the Army, Army Corps of Engineers, they went through, the audio guys went through the radio stations and electronics, and they discovered tape machines with tape. And they brought it back. One of them brought it back and started the Ampex company. And pretty soon, in the late 40s, pretty soon the radio stations started using tape, and then the recording studios. It was great because if you made a mistake, if the band made a mistake, you know, you got to remember, they're still recording basically live in the studio. There's none of this mixing stuff, dubbing, as you would call it. Anyway, everybody switched to tape. You no longer had to, if you made a mistake, you just rewound the tape, record again. And so all music, all records were made from tapes right up until about 1980s when they got into the digital. And, you know, pretty soon you were recording with computers, you know, digital, which we pretty much have. So anyway, I'm gabbing about kind of the history of recorded music. The other things that we got from the Germans was really good microphones. A Telefunken U-47, we started using that. That was a condenser mic of good quality. Had a little tube in it. Frank Sinatra, John Lennon, The Doors. It became a great singing mic. Anyway, like Frank Sinatra would say, I don't go anywhere without my telly, you know, his Telefunken microphone. And so, you know, anyway, so that's just a little bit of history there. So let's get back to the music here. What do we got lined up here? Okay. Now I'm going to play you a Mississippi Rag, which was written way back at the turn of the century. But here's a modern band doing it. And I just want you to notice the tuba. It has a really interesting tuba sound. So let's play that. Okay, let's see.

Okay, that was about a Mississippi Rag is the name of the tune, written even I think before Joplin's tunes. Anyway, that was the tuba. The interesting thing about the tuba is in the 20s they used it primarily as a bass instrument on recordings. They couldn't really use string bass, you know, because the microphones weren't as sensitive in the 20s. And by the 30s, though, the bass pretty much was played by string bass in recordings. After that, after the 30s all the way up, and tubas sort of got forgotten. It wasn't just the tuba. They also had a bass sax that they would use in the 20s, too. They were more easily recorded by the technology of the time. So anyway, let's see what else we got here. I'm going to play a early audio, acoustic recording, as I call them. Acoustic recordings mean that there were no electronics. There was no microphones. There was no amplifiers to cut the disc. It was just this acoustically designed room where you just vibrated a needle and you cut the master disc. There's nothing electronics. So I'll just play you an example here from 1923. Okay, let's see if I got it. Yeah, here we go.

Okay, that was Vernon Dahlhart from 100 years ago. And by the way, I don't stream any music at all. I never streamed. I always get music either from CDs or records or even reel-to-reel tapes. For example, I forgot to mention back Till There Was You, you know, which the Beatles did. And then the 1960 version, that actually came from a reel-to-reel tape. And that was sung by Joni James. I forgot to give her credit, but that was Joni James singing Till There Was You. Anyway, that was from a reel-to-reel tape that I had for, I don't know, 20, 25 years. I bought it at a tag sale. Anyway, so that was Polly Wolly Doodle by Vernon Dahlhart. Now, it's a 100-year-old tune. It's actually over 100 years old, that tune. And that's from a friend of mine's record collection that he put to CD. So no streaming there. No picking it off the internet. Everything I do is CDs, records, and tapes. So let's see. What else can we play here? I know a friend of mine. They wanted to say, why don't you play some of that that Pentangle that you played? But I'm going to play some Incredible String Band, just a couple of tunes, just for something different. Because I always like something different. That's me.

You played cards with the soldiers in. Don't worry, we won't send anyone after you, they screamed. But me and Liquor saw the last of them one misty, twisty day across the mournful morning moor, motoring away, singing a lay.

Okay, that was incredible string band. The Minotaur with his "Can't Dream Well" because of his horns. Kind of silly lyrics there. Anyway, that's the English folk boom of the late '60s into the early '70s. Then it was kind of, yeah, that was the end of that. Anyway, let's see, what do we else have here? I picked up this box of CDs that had some French CDs that I can't speak French, but I thought the music was interesting on a couple of cuts. So we'll give this a listen to.

What happened here? What did we... When did we suddenly switch to a radio station from France? What was that? Anyway, I like how they do that dubby dubba dubba da, you know, in the background. Anyway, that was from a box of CDs that I went through. It is now 2 o'clock, and you're listening to Western Mass Community Broadcasting, or WMCB, 107.9 on your dial, and you can also stream us at WMCB.net. Okay, let's see what else we got. And this is JD Musica. I'm kind of new here, so I'm trying not to have too much, what do you call it, pauses. You know, that's, you got to have everything continuous. But, you know, I have to find, I'm going to play, play something by, what was his name? Said, you know, to write down some of these tunes. We'll play a Dan Hicks tune here that I thought was kind of funny. He did some comedic type songs. He's gone now, so it's good to hear him.

and I'm drifting, no known direction, chasing thought after thought, drifting.

Oh, I forgot to mention that. Singing along with Dan Hicks was Ricky Lee Jones on that tune. Okay, what do we have next? There we go. Okay, let's continue on now.

Okay, we first heard Hypnotize by Fleetwood Mac, kind of one of their early 70s albums before they got really big. And then after that, we heard Love is Linked to the Blues. And you know what? I forgot to write down the singer. My bad, because I always like to mention who did what. But anyway, let's get something a little more upbeat. What do we have here?

No, Country Joe and the Fish. Joe had he had just passed away a few months ago. So I've never been a big fan, but I will play from a record I got. I'll just play one tune, just you know, because he passed away and he wasn't really that big of an artist, but he was kind of important. Anyway, here goes.

Okay, that was Doug Sahm doing Blues Stay Away From Me. I'm going to see if I can find one of the original recordings here. Where did I find it? Ah, okay, there it is. Now, that was Doug Sahm, and I think in the mid-70s they recorded that, and Dylan was there. You probably couldn't really hear him in the background, but he was up there. He was in the studio. It's pretty much a live recording in the studio. And Bob Dylan just was there because I guess he was a fan of Doug Sahm. But anyway, let's play the original by the Delmore Brothers in 1946.

Okay, that was the Delmore Brothers doing Blue Stay Away From Me after Doug Somm's version. Anyway, so when they made that record 80 years ago, it was a master disc, and they did that live in the studio. And somebody made a boo-boo, they'd have to put on another master disc. So later on, like 5 years later, tape came in. Changed all that. You can just rewind the tape and start over again. But still, they're basically all the recordings were live in the studio with microphones set up, and everybody had the, you know, set up where they would have a spot on the floor where the guitar player was. You know, everybody had to be in a particular spot for the microphones to pick up kind of equally for everybody. Anyway, let's move on. What do we got here? That one. We'll have Dr. John come.

Okay, that was Billy Vernon. Call it Teenville Reggae. Sort of like this is a late 60s album that I picked up years ago. And sort of like the beginning of reggae. I think this is a 68 record. And, you know, before that, they called it that kind of music, calypso. And anyway, let's see what else. And before that, we heard Semite is the name of the band. And that was called Siwa. Siwa. Okay, let's see. Next. All right, let's see. All right. Let's keep on going here.

Okay, that was. I just skipped out. Oh, you know. Oh. My flash drive player, it just decided to quit. Oh, you. Are you overheating or what? What's your problem here? Oh, let's reboot it. All right. I'm almost done here anyway. Let's see. All right. Let's see if it recognizes it. Whoa. I put everything on flash drive. That way I can fit, like, you know, 2 hours worth. And I use the CD quality, or even better, sometimes on records and tapes, I'll record it 48K instead of the standard CD. Anyway, it just failed. So let's continue on.

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1: 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This is Found Futures. I'm your host, Severin. I'm excited to be back after the break that the station was taking. Yeah, gonna go right into some music. Enjoy.

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First track of the hour was The Thread by Willow. And the last track was Children's Song by Terry Lynn Carrington. Terry Lynn Carrington is a incredible jazz drummer, and it's great to see women in jazz, and it's especially great to see a woman percussionist as something that's not as visible in the jazz community and in music in general, unfortunately. And it's great to hear her music as a band leader and as a percussionist. And that last track was particularly powerful, and a good reminder of the oppressive forces and how oppressed children are globally, and how that oppression has been unfortunately normalized, and the violence inflicted upon children has been something that we've become too numb to and have to stand against. Second half of the show today is going to get more into some techno-y, dancey kind of stuff, just as a celebration for these last weeks of summer, and I hope everyone is staying joyful in whatever ways that looks like.

socialized to hate me and you don't even know it. But I know and I wait. A Western gun and staging, slinging the curse on my hand, burning. Stained blood flags all over the world, I'm just learning. I'm just learning, just an African learning. I am the world, I am the world, I am the world, I am the world, I am the world. There's no space, no place where my ancestors ain't birth. New industry and empire throughout space and time. I wonder how many lives, how many journeys, how many wars, how many treaties, how many miles. I come to think about my location in this vast reality. Think about my parallel self mirrored throughout this landscape, shared symmetry. See, I see a future where we no longer have to be defined. I see a future we are no longer fighting to find, but I found myself still fighting. Found myself without a homeland, without a language. Found my ancestors, my history, scattered throughout the earth. Some of us are bounded by our own resources and products like so many before us. But don't confuse me. We are not saying. We are not to blame.

like we all fall apart. Seems like we all fall apart. How did the rose open its heart? It felt the encouragement of light. Will you be the light? Will you shine the light? Will you see the light? See, we came up the rough side of the mountain, came out screaming, shouting. Mama broke her back, daddy broke his heart, been through it all. Don't be weary, traveler, we gon' overcome, overthrow. History echoes that still remain, our resilience ushers us through the pain.

Is anybody here with your family, like your sister or your brother? Is anybody here with your best friend? Is anybody here with a team more than like 20? 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

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You're listening to Found Futures. I'm your host, Severin. The last track was Still Here with the Ones That I Came With by Skrillex. Skrillex is one of those artists that really brings me back to 8th, 9th grade. And one of my best friends was extremely obsessed with his music and had like these ridiculous subwoofers in the back of his Mustang. And we would drive around blasting a lot of Skrillex music. His music really is, it's fun when artists fuse together genres in such a way that creates kind of these new outcomes, and it's been fun to listen to Skrillex's music over the last 15 years, and happy to share some of it here. Before that was Prayer Song, another track by Terry Lynn Carrington, off of her new album Trip the Night. Stuff throughout that album. Gonna shift back into more tunes now. I hope everyone's having a nice Wednesday. Talk to you here again.

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That last one was Duha by Disclosure. And before that was She's Gone, Dance On. And previous to that was Help Me Lose My Mind, also by Disclosure. Been on a huge kick of theirs lately. Really fun, summery, dancey stuff. They're two brothers based out of the UK. It's always extra exciting to hear music being made by siblings and family units. And the power behind those things is great to bear witness to. This next track I want to share was something I heard yesterday while listening to Worm Sounds, a 2 o'clock show on Tuesdays that comes on WMCBLP, hosted by Jess. And they've been doing a fun, different periods of their life leading up to their upcoming birthday. And it's been fun to hear selections of songs from that. Anyways, this next one is Close to Me by The Cure.

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This has been Found Futures. I might have time for one more track. And I just wanted to quickly share gratitude towards being able to be here and sharing music with those that are listening and having this opportunity, especially being pretty new to the Valley. It's been a nice way to feel more connected to community and be reconnecting with music in a deeper way, as music is something that so many of us have a deep love and passion for. So I feel blessed to be able to be here and to share music with everyone. Hope everyone has a great rest of their Wednesday. I'll see you next week.

dropping back in real fast to quickly say if you want to reach out, if you're curious about today's playlist, or if you just want to chat, you can reach out to me at foundfutures@proton.me. I would love to hear from you and share about future plans and other happenings. All right, have a good day.

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1: 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Last on the dial, first on our hearts. 30 volunteer DJs and growing. This is yours truly, Green Blue Teal Eileen, with my July 29th Wednesday at 2 show, which is going to be a lot about the rain, and someone is standing by to help me make sure that my audio works. So I'm going to jump right into song number one, which is Debbie Reynolds with Singing on the Rain. Yeah, so we're not recording. Oh, you did? Perfect. Sing in the rain.

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Low power, high spirits here. I'm giving you a lot of rain-related and water and river-related songs today because that's the mood. It's raining like crazy, which we need. So we're going to go. I just played Come Sail Away by Styx and started out with Singing in the Rain. And I'm going to have some other Andrew Lippa songs at the end. I'm putting music theater at the beginning and end today. It just feels a lot like time to sing, time to have fun, time to not worry about too much. So coming up after this is going to be Enya, Orinoco Flow from Watermark. And then we're going to listen to The Carpenters, Rainy Days and Mondays. And after that, Ain't No Sunshine when she... with Bill Withers. So sinking into a couple of watery, rainy songs at 107.9 FM. Thanks for being here and listening.

And that's our situation. The sunshine went away today and some yesterday, and maybe even it's going to be gone tomorrow. It's the full moon. The planets are dancing in a stellium. There's all this energy, and there's a lot of rain. So I like to have a space of quiet in the middle of my show. I didn't do it the last couple of weeks, and today I am going to. And I went to the Beatles to Yellow Submarine, because, you know, submarine, underwater, and yellow, and that's completely random. So with Yellow Submarine, we get to have Sea of Time and then Sea of Holes. And since we're in the George Martin Beatles arena, I'm going to go right to Octopus's Garden after that. So a little quiet meditation music with Sea of Time and Sea of Holes from Yellow Submarine album. And then Octopus's Garden from Abbey Road. Here we go.

So there you go. There's your octopus's garden, and it's a perfect segue. Someone sang that at this karaoke that I go to that you always hear me raving about, which is the live piano karaoke at the Request Room. So, we were there last Saturday, and sometimes the music director has their own idea about what we're going to sing instead of what you go up to sing. So this turned into a Grateful Dead moment. I don't know why. And I don't know why it happened to me be my turn, because I haven't told anybody there that I used to be a Deadhead. But he goes, okay, we're doing China Cat Sunflower into I Know You Rider. And I couldn't tell if I even knew China Cat. Amazing. Like, you just know songs. You think that you don't even remember them, and you know them. So I did know it, and we did have a blast playing and singing it. There was a guitar player, too, and I think even a bass player. So it was bass, piano, guitar. We transitioned to I Know You Rider, and what happens? The train goes by. This is like 10 at night in this tiny hole in the wall place. It's not a hole in the wall. It's a really nice place. And that train that goes by Tractor Supply, the freight, went by while I was singing I Know You Rider, and Josh was playing the piano, and we were just like reveling in it. It was so cool. So if you've heard about the Request Room piano live piano karaoke from me and from anyone else, and you haven't gone yet, it's in the Mariki Salon, and you need to be on the email list, and that's about all I'm going to tell you about it. I do believe it's happening this Thursday, and I think I will be there. Green, Blue, Teal, Eileen is there, not incognito. So that was a long story, because I'm about to play China Cat Sunflower and I Know You Rider from Europe 72, because it just feels like really good rainy day stuff, and I had a blast singing this past Saturday.

So, yeah, that's another kind of vocal sonic buffet. Just a reminder that you are here with Green Blue Teal Eileen. I'm going through some rainy day songs and some glorious experiences that I've had singing or working with singers and knowing musicians, including, I have to say it on air, I actually know Andrew Lippa. He probably doesn't remember me very much anymore. It's been a decade or more, but I wanted to play some more Andrew Lippa songs, a great musical theater composer, and I was going to play Live Before You Die. If I have time at the end, I will, but instead I'm going to have I'm bringing in two songs from Big Fish, which came out in Big Fish. See? Fish. Water. You get it? That's the theme today. Big Fish was 2014. It came out after The Addams Family. And this is The River Between Us with Norbert Leo Butz and Bobby Steggert in the original Broadway cast recording of from Big Fish.

the classic father and son stories that are so moving to us. That was also from Big Fish by Andrew Lippa, and it was Fight the Dragons. So I'm going to go out with Papa Was a Rolling Stone. I don't think it connects exactly to anything else that I played today. I just was feeling the mood and the Temptations and some nice groove back to 1972, which is where I always land. 71, 72, it's all the history. I hope you enjoyed my show today. Thank you for listening. Thank you, Greenfield, for this amazing radio station and all the people that work to make this possible for us to come in and volunteer and share our music. And I look forward to talking to you and playing music for you again. Shout out to all the DJs and all the station manager and worker people who are here. We love you. And it's a great town. Papa was a Rolling Stone. My papa was a kind of an engineer, amazing, smart guy, space guy. And I miss him. Well, it's coming up on two-year anniversary of losing the dad. Have a great week, everybody.

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1: 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Last on the dial, first on our hearts. 30 volunteer DJs and growing. This is yours truly, Green Blue Teal Eileen, with my July 29th Wednesday at 2 show, which is going to be a lot about the rain, and someone is standing by to help me make sure that my audio works. So I'm going to jump right into song number one, which is Debbie Reynolds with Singing on the Rain. Yeah, so we're not recording. Oh, you did?
2: Sing
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Low power, high spirits here. I'm giving you a lot of rain-related and water and river-related songs today because that's the mood. It's raining like crazy, which we need. So we're going to go. I just played Come Sail Away by Styx and started out with Singing in the Rain. And I'm going to have some other Andrew Lipa songs at the end. I'm putting music theater at the beginning and end today. It just feels a lot like time to sing, time to have fun, time to not worry about too much. So coming up after this is going to be Enya, Orinoco Flow from Watermark. And then we're going to listen to The Carpenters, Rainy Days and Mondays. And after that, Ain't No Sunshine when she... with Bill Withers. So sinking into a couple of watery, rainy songs at 107.9 FM. Thanks for being here and listening.

And that's our situation. The sunshine went away today and some yesterday, and maybe even it's going to be gone tomorrow. It's the full moon. The planets are dancing in a stellium. There's all this energy, and there's a lot of rain. So I like to have a space of quiet in the middle of my show. I didn't do it the last couple of weeks, and today I am going to. And I went to the Beatles to Yellow Submarine, because, you know, submarine, underwater, and yellow, and that's completely random. So with Yellow Submarine, we get to have Sea of Time and then Sea of Holes. And since we're in the George Martin Beatles arena, I'm going to go right to Octopus's Garden after that. So a little quiet meditation music with Sea of Time and Sea of Holes from Yellow Submarine album. And then Octopus's Garden from Abbey Road. Here we go.

So there you go. There's your octopus's garden, and it's a perfect segue. Someone sang that at this karaoke that I go to that you always hear me raving about, which is the live piano karaoke at the Request Room. So, we were there last Saturday, and sometimes the music director has their own idea about what we're going to sing instead of what you go up to sing. So this turned into a Grateful Dead moment. I don't know why. And I don't know why it happened to me be my turn, because I haven't told anybody there that I used to be a Deadhead. But he goes, okay, we're doing China Cat Sunflower into I Know You Rider. And I couldn't tell if I even knew China Cat. Amazing. Like, you just know songs. You think that you don't even remember them, and you know them. So I did know it, and we did have a blast playing and singing it. There was a guitar player, too, and I think even a bass player. So it was bass, piano, guitar. We transitioned to I Know You Rider, and what happens? The train goes by. This is like 10 at night in this tiny hole-in-the-wall place. It's not a hole-in-the-wall. It's a really nice place. And that train that goes by Tractor Supply, the freight, went by while I was singing I Know You Rider, and Josh was playing the piano, and we were just like reveling, and it was so cool. So if you've heard about the Request Room piano live piano karaoke from me and from anyone else, and you haven't gone yet, it's in the Mariki Salon, and you need to be on the email list, and that's about all I'm going to tell you about it. I do believe it's happening this Thursday, and I think I will be there. Green, Blue, Teal, Eileen is there, not incognito. So that was a long story, because I'm about to play China Cat Sunflower and I Know You Rider from Europe 72, because it just feels like really good rainy day stuff, and I had a blast singing this past Saturday.

Here it comes. Transition.

So, yeah, that's another kind of vocal sonic buffet. Just a reminder that you are here with Green Blue Teal Eileen. I'm going through some rainy day songs and some glorious experiences that I've had singing or working with singers and knowing musicians, including, I have to say it on air, I actually know Andrew Lippa. He probably doesn't remember me very much anymore. It's been a decade or more, but I wanted to play some more Andrew Lippa songs, a great musical theater composer, and I was going to play Live Before You Die. If I have time at the end, I will, but instead I'm going to have I'm bringing in two songs from Big Fish, which came out in Big Fish. See? Fish. Water. You get it? That's the theme today. Big Fish was 2014. It came out after The Addams Family. And this is The River Between Us with Norbert Leo Butz and Bobby Steggert in the original Broadway cast recording of From Big Fish.

The classic father and son stories that are so moving to us. That was also from Big Fish by Andrew Lippa, and it was Fight the Dragons. So I'm going to go out with Papa Was a Rolling Stone. I don't think it connects exactly to anything else that I played today. I just was feeling the mood and the Temptations and some nice groove back to 1972, which is where I always land. 71, 72, it's all the history. I hope you enjoyed my show today. Thank you for listening. Thank you, Greenfield, for this amazing radio station and all the people that work to make this possible for us to come in and volunteer and share our music. And I look forward to talking to you and playing music for you again. Shout out to all the DJs and all the station manager and worker people who are here. We love you. And it's a great town. Papa was a Rolling Stone. My papa was a kind of an engineer, amazing, smart guy, space guy. And I miss him. Well, that's coming up on two-year anniversary of losing the dad. Have a great week, everybody.

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This is your host, Jess. Today I'm doing the second week of pre-birthday show. So this is music that I listen to between the ages of 12 and 22, which is quite a range. And I tried to pick some stuff from throughout there, though. I'd say a lot of it is more from high school. Yeah, and I hope everyone's having a nice day out there. It's pretty warm. Today is August 11th, if you're listening live. And yeah, I'm not sure what else I have to say right now. Right now, this is Smoothie Song by Nickel Creek. The first two songs we heard were A Little Less 16 Candles, A Little More Touch Me by Fall Out Boy, and The Sharpest Lives by My Chemical Romance, two bands that I listened to a lot in middle school and high school, and My Chemical Romance sort of always listening to still. I don't really listen to Fall Out Boy so much these days, though. Yeah, I have a fun little list, some, I don't know, screamy things, some other things. I listened to a lot of screamy things, though, when I was in high school. And yeah, I don't know. I'm kind of sleepy today, but I'm glad to be here, and yeah, hope y'all are having a nice day out there.

Waldorf, Naptown, Worldwide.

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You're listening to Worm Sounds on 107.9 FM, WMCB, LP, Greenfield. And we're listening to music from when I was ages 12 to 22, approximately. And the last song we just heard was Your Hand in Mine. Oh, sorry, that's the song we're listening to now. The last song we just heard was Distance from Regret by Sparks the Rescue, which was a local band that I was extremely, extremely into when I was growing up. Went to a lot of their shows and got kind of teased a bit at some of the shows because of being younger than many of the other people there, because I was going to a lot of those shows when I was about 12. And making the band members friendship bracelets and asking them to sign my shoes. So I was having a good time. Before that, we had Buried Myself Alive by The Used. And before that, Waldorf Worldwide by Good Charlotte, who, yeah, I was very into Good Charlotte in middle school. Less so by the time that I got to high school, but still a little bit. And as I mistakenly had said, the song we're listening to now is Your Hand in Mine by Explosions in the Sky. As my birthday approaches, I continue to really feel the gratitude for being alive, for having so much to be joyful about in my life and with myself. I did flip through my journal some from these ages before coming out to the station for today, and you know, less fun stuff to read because really a very depressed period of time in my life. And I'm just so glad to feel differently now. And it's, you know, sad and hard to see something about how much I was struggling. But so cool to love myself and love my life now. And I hope anybody who's having a hard time out there, you know, gets to that point too. And yeah, I did find still a couple of things that I'll read because, I don't know, something about loving to put myself out there on the radio, embarrass myself in general, because what's there to be embarrassed about? We're all just human. Anyway, so let's see. This is a entry from December 2008. So, what I think that would have been my sophomore year of high school. Yeah, that was my sophomore year of high school. This says, I am afraid. I am afraid of life and of living it. I am afraid of dying. I am afraid of loving someone and afraid that I never will. I'm afraid of losing people, and I'm afraid that I never had them in the first place. I'm afraid of changing too much or not changing enough. My fears are contradictory. I am self-contradictory. I am my fears, but my fears are not me. I don't know. Everyone changes. Everyone grows. Who I am hates who I've been, and who I'll become will hate who I am right now. The cycle will go on forever until it stops. When it stops, I stop. Maybe not. Maybe so. Maybe I'll make it stop. Maybe I will learn to love myself. Or maybe not. Maybe it will stop on its own and I'll just stop with it. Maybe that means it will last my whole life. I don't know. I don't know if I'll ever know. I'm so glad that I did learn to love myself. What a gift.
Yeah, just there's so much to be afraid of at all times in our lives, I think. And I don't know, I'm just blabbing. It's just cool to be alive. There's so much in the world. All right, I'll say my periodic. Hope everyone's having a nice time out there. Hope you're having a nice day. Hope you're loving yourself or getting closer to that. It's hard. It's hard with all of the things that we have to live with. But important. Okay, I'm gonna finish out this song and keep on playing tunes. And I hope y'all are enjoying them.

Tuned in to 107.9 FM, Western Mass Community Broadcast. This is Worm Sounds with Jess. Approaching the end of the hour here. Got a little bit more stuff to play. A little more stuff to say, maybe. Hope you're having a nice day. The last few songs we heard was started out with Close to Me by The Cure, which the summer that I turned 20, I almost exclusively was listening to The Cure and My Bloody Valentine. I was just, yeah, really listening. I listened to a little bit of other stuff, but I was really just so heavily listening to The Cure that summer. After that, we had Undestructible by Gogol Bordello, which I guess I was also listening to some that summer because I went and saw them live that summer. Summer. Then we had Fernando Pando by The Virgins. And now we have Sigaros Hopipola. I don't know how to say this word, but definitely a song I was very into in high school. Here, let me read you another little thing. This one's from January 2009. I still can't believe that it's 2009. I really, really hope that the world doesn't end in 2011 or 2012 or whenever, like, it's supposed to. That would really suck. There is so much that I want to do. The world ending when I'm only 17 or 18 would ruin it all. I think that I should start living in the moment more. When my time is over, whether it's 2011 or 2083, I really don't want to have a bunch of regrets. I want to live a life that is worth living. I want to be everything. I want to experience every possible emotion or feeling, and I want to do all the things I was once too scared to do. I want, I want, I want.

This has been Warm Sounds with Jess. Thanks for listening. I'm going to play one more song. I'm going to play an Aquabat song that I used to always have, or often have, Aquabats songs as my MySpace page song. So figured I'd end off with that. But thanks for listening. Hope you have a good day. Send me an email. Wormsounds@protonmail.com.

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2: 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So a good, hopefully rainy day that we got coming. All right, good morning, folks. Beautiful day here in Western Massachusetts. I have to say I live in Colorado, so coming here and getting used to the humidity again. I did live in Massachusetts for, I guess it was 37 years, and this part of the state for, oh, I guess it was 24, 25 years, something like that. But yeah, the humidity takes some getting used to for sure. And it's been hot as heck back in the Southwest, but they say it's a dry heat, and my wife's back there now. She's been back for a little over a week, and she'll be there for another week or so, and it's been really hot in the 90s and stuff, so it does recognize the difference between the humidity here and the type of heat there, so there's that. All right, so today we're going to play a variety of music during this show. We're going to hear Tedeschi Trucks had a, they were there, they played at Red Rocks on the 731 and 81. So we're going to hear something from the 731 show. And they just cover a lot of very interesting, artists. And this is going to be one of Dr. John's well-known pieces. We'll hear that a little later on the show. Some Kurt Vile, something Robin Hitchcock, Geese, Howlin' Wolf, a little something from the new Jack White. So hope you enjoy today's show, and let's get it started. This is something from the new Alison Russell.

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In the Roman Empire, it burned every fire, fire. Here come Emperor Asafra, at least Chris Perry. Pick a cherry, cherry. Let's hear it.

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Just looking for somebody to hold. I just need to get it out.

All right, folks. 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And those first couple tunes we heard, last piece there was Mary in the Junkyard with New Muscles, Lee Scratch Perry before that with Hello Shiva, and Alison Russell started off with Good Omens.

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So that was Channel Beads with Dust in the Wind. Robin Hitchcock before that with Building from the Ruins, Geese, 100 Horses. Tedeschi Trucks Band gave us Walk on Gilded Splinters, and Kurt Vile way back then a little bit. With Chance to Bleed. So my name is Brian. You're listening to Biscuits and Jam. We just got a few more songs here. We're going to hear something from Bob Dylan, Howlin' Wolf, Jack White, and This Is Lorelei. That all fits into the time that's left. So thanks for listening.

man. You know I done enjoyed things that kings and queens will never have. In fact, kings and queens can't never get. And they don't even know about it. And good times,

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Cause if I had kept all the money that I'd already spent, I would have been a millionaire a long time ago. And women

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5: Oh yeah, let's get right into it. Gonna rock and roll.

That's right. Start the afternoon with some cowbell. All these songs today are going to feature two lead vocal parts. Hope you enjoy it. That was Head East with Never Been Any Reason. Now, a little Lynyrd Skynyrd for you. Old Skynyrd, not this new bull crap. Yeah, we don't go for that.

Old Lynyrd Skynyrd. Man, that's good stuff. And here come Super Suckers covering ZZ Top.

0: Oh yeah, that's some Steppenwolf. What a great, great, and hugely important band they were. A lot of people say, there's better bands, that band Free, there. Aren't they better? No, they're not. Not at all.
1: You've arrived on a rather special night. It's one of the master's affairs.
2: Oh, lucky him.
3: You're lucky. 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

That is Billion Dollar Babies. 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

0: over at the Frankenstein place. Richard O'Brien, Susan Sarandon.
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1: Hi, my name's Brad Majors. This is my fiancée, Janet Weiss. I wonder if you might help us. You see, our car broke down a few miles up the road. Do you have a phone we might use?
0: Oh, man. Yeah, welcome once again, Pretty Vacant, here on the new and improved WMCB. We have gotten a new antenna. We got an antenna enlargement surgery. Really pumping out the jams now. And we're in stereo. So I really have no good news, not much news at all on old Henry Porter, the former host of this show. I'm just taking over. I'm Squid Dishes. Henry is out of here. Gone, gone, gone. Last I knew, there was a chance he was working as a pirate down in Key West. Might have gone as far as Mozambique. Still another rumor I heard was that he had shot a man named Gray, took his wife to Italy. I cannot confirm or deny any of this. What I can tell you is I don't expect him back on this show anytime soon. I don't think I'd give it back to him if he showed up now. I do still want my $20, though. Damn it, Henry. Bring me my $20.

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1: You're awake.
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1: I think perhaps you better both come inside.
0: And now one of my very favorites, Leon Russell, Out in the Woods.

0: That's Leon Russell off his brilliant album, Carney. I could listen to that over and over again. All right, coming up next, I got a live version of a song we all know. Not really sure why I chose the live version, other than that, I just really like it. The vocalist, this is Under Pressure, the old Queen David Bowie song. Gaylann Dorsey fills in the vocals for the Freddie Mercury part. Holy cow, is it good. She owns this song.
1: Go, girl.

0: Yes, Human League. Don't you want me? I always thought that was a really good back and forth song.
1: Hey, Janet.
0: As is this.
1: I've got something to say.
2: Uh-huh.
1: I really love the skillful way you beat the other girls to the bride's bouquet.

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0: I've one thing to say, and that's damn it, Janet, I love you. The road was long, but I ran it.

Damn it, that's a good song. And that movie just cracks me up. That is Damn It, Janet, from the Rocky Horror Picture Show. And we're getting close to being out of time here. Well, we got a few more minutes, you know. Coming up next, this is probably my very, very favorite duet back and forth song. It just absolutely rocks.

Come on. I can wait all night. What's it gonna be, boy? Yes or no? What's it gonna be, boy? Yes or no?

0: Man, oh man, I like Meatloaf. That's such a great song off a great album. It just kicks butt. Hey, thanks for joining for the first ever Pretty Vacant in Stereo edition. Coming up next, we got Piece of Work with Mike. After that, Voyager 3, WMCB.net. Go check that out. Tune in, check out our new antenna. Our new stereo antenna. Lots of good things happening here. Have a great week. We'll see you pretty soon.
1: He just want to talk to me again. And if he, you know, if I ever go to his house, he's gonna kill me.
2: 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Wait, is his name?
3: 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It's your host, Mita Farr. 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The Demon Promise Love. It's from the CD, King Session.
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4: That's from SIP, CD Hypnosis. So now
3: we have interesting band. Next, looks like, they, wherever they pop up, they come from. So they're self-described, subterranean sonic ensembles, so
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Thanks to Kent. Kent has left the control room. Kent brought you Pretty Vacant, last hour of radio. At 5, Vincent Dango will be here to bring you Voyager 3. Right now you're listening to Piece of Work, a show that runs from 4 to 5 on Mondays. My name is Mike, and I'll be here till 5 playing music. Now, if you're a regular listener of this show, you know we always go to Australia on this show. But today, we're not going to do that. We have a theme today. The theme of the day. I've been working on this for 3 or 4 years. Slowly squirreling away songs in my little spreadsheet. American bands. American bands that sing with British accents. Now, I've heard it. I know you've heard it. You think, you hear the delivery. There's a little bit of that British accent. Maybe a real strong one. Maybe they're really leaning into it, like this first one we hear. And you think, that band must be British. It must be from the Commonwealth. It must be under the flag. And then you go to the band camp, and you see that they're from Baltimore, Maryland. Tacoma, Washington. Hagerstown, Indiana. Oakland, California. We're going to hear from Brooklyn today. We might hear from Iowa City. Of course, we're going to hear from L.A. New Hampshire shall be represented. American bands that sing with a British accent. Savage, you might say, but I do love these bands and these songs. And do I love to tease a band about their vocal styling? You bet I do. So today, about 16 American bands singing with British accents. Here on Piece of Work, thank you for tuning in.